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3: 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Or does it come at a cost? This is Land of the Giants, a podcast about the biggest tech companies of our time, how they got their power, what they're doing with it, and how they're changing our lives in the process. Our first season is called The Rise of Amazon. We find out from Amazon executives exactly how much they know about us.
6: 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They just do.
3: We talk to CEOs with strong feelings about the way Amazon does business.
7: It's rope-a-dope. 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
3: 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Too big?
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12: 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Every day, we deliver news made with your life in mind. 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Our journalists come from the communities they report on, and that matters because representation shapes how stories are told and how truth is heard. We're not just chasing headlines. We're holding power accountable and lifting up the stories that others overlooked. You deserve to hear your news your way. That's why we're here. With Black News First, this is the Black Information Network.
13: The opinions, beliefs, and viewpoints expressed in this commentary are those of the author and do not necessarily represent those of BIN and its founding partners and employees.
14: I'm James T. Harris, and I have something to say. The fireworks are over. The flags are coming down. America has officially celebrated 250 years of independence. Now the celebration gives way to something more important, taking stock of who we are. A new Gallup poll found that pride in America has fallen to the lowest level ever recorded. At the same time, Republicans remain far more likely than Democrats to say they're proud to be Americans. That's a remarkable reversal. The people who are constantly accused of being a threat to this country are the ones most willing to stand up and say they love it. Somewhere along the way, patriotism became political. Loving America became something you had to apologize for. Instead of teaching gratitude, we've taught grievance. Instead of encouraging people to build, own, achieve, and contribute, we've encouraged too many people to believe America owes them something simply because they exist. That's not the American spirit. The founders didn't sign the Declaration of Independence because they thought this nation would be flawless. They signed it because they believed liberty was worth risking everything for. They believed free people could build strong families, own property, start businesses, worship God freely, and create opportunities that had never existed before. That's still the promise of America. Real patriotism doesn't ignore our mistakes. It refuses to let those mistakes define us. It recognizes that

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4: 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Number 3, Irreplaceable.

0: The danger now is the additives that are being included in the drugs that are not meant to be consumed by humans, that people are adding to either enhance the effects of the drug or increase the street value. People are adding things that are causing drastic responses to people who choose to indulge or use these drugs.
1: Opioid abuse is on the rise in the Black community, and the Georgia Department of Behavioral Health and Developmental Disabilities is focused on reversing this trend. 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
2: Drama is surrounding the highly anticipated film adaptation of Children of Blood and Bone. Author Tomi Adeyemi says she's officially separating herself from the movie, revealing she has not seen the finished project and does not plan to watch or promote it. The film, based on Adeyemi's best-selling fantasy novel, features a star-studded cast including Viola Davis, Idris Elba, and others. Adeyemi has not yet shared all the details behind the fallout, but the situation has sparked conversations around creative control, representation, and the challenges of bringing Black stories to the big screen. Elsewhere in entertainment news, members of Los Angeles County Medical Examiner's Office are under investigation over alleged leaks tied to the murder case involving singer David. NBC Los Angeles reports more than a dozen employees are being questioned as investigators determine whether graphic details from an autopsy report were revealed before becoming public. The defendant, David Burke, is charged with killing Celeste Rivas Hernandez, whose dismembered remains were found in a Tesla registered to the singer. Burke has pleaded not guilty. With the latest in entertainment news, I'm Morgan Wood on the Black Information Network.
3: Welcome to the journey around America, where we visit iconic locations connected to Black history. Today, we head to Harlem, New York, where the legendary Apollo Theater stands as a symbol of African American culture. The Apollo Theater opened its doors in 1914 as a burlesque theater, but soon became the premier showplace for live musical entertainment. The theater became famous for Amateur Night, a weekly talent show that launched the careers of stars like Lauryn Hill and the Jackson 5.
4: Osiris, let me get the mices. If you talk to females, it's just saving up the nicest.
3: Audiences at the Apollo became known for cheering or booing performers on stage.
5: Y'all making people walk off stage tonight.
3: The slogan, "Be Good or Be Gone," became the theater's motto. 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The Apollo Theater, a place where dreams are born, legends are made, and history is written. For the Black Information Network, I'm Kevin Brown.
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2: Misty Jordan on your home for 24/7 News, the Black Information Network. A Black family is suing the city of Los Angeles after an LAPD officer shot and killed a pet dog in Chinoga Park. The family is seeking damages for what it calls an undue use of force.
7: And then they saw Jameson and they're like, put the dog away, put your dog back, put your dog. I was like, okay, yeah, no problem. And then next thing I know, Jameson's lying on the ground. Jameson wasn't baring teeth. He wasn't growling. He wasn't aggressive. He wasn't barking. He was just moving towards the officer.
2: The shooting happened June 13th after officers responded to reports of a screaming woman inside an apartment. Marie Marseille, a nurse originally from New York, was screaming in excitement after the Knicks won the NBA championship. Jameson, a 100-pound shaggy golden Saint Berdoodle, was shot after running out of Marseille's apartment. An appeals court has struck down a Florida state law that would restrict teaching progressive ideas in a college classroom. The Stop Woke Act was signed into law by Republican Governor Ron DeSantis in 2022 and restricts teaching ideas on race, gender, and other topics in public schools. The law remains in effect for Florida grade schools, but part of the law related to colleges was struck down Tuesday. And another round of admission tickets to the Obama Presidential Center are up for grabs. The Obama Foundation said it expects high interest and potential ticket holders may experience a wait while purchasing. Consumers will be able to buy up to 9 tickets that range in price from $15 to $30. Obama Foundation CEO Valerie Jarrett says she hopes the Obama Presidential Center will be inspiring.
8: What we hope is that they won't just learn about his presidency and the people upon whose shoulders he and Michelle Obama stand. But importantly, they'll leave inspired to do a little something different in their own lives.
2: The tickets will offer admission to the Obama Center in the fall through January 3rd. They're available at Obama.org. The Obama Foundation is a nonprofit collaborator of the Black Information Network. I'm Misty Jordan on your home for Black News First, the Black Information Network. Now, here's your Washington Roundup. President Trump is overseas for the NATO summit where defense spending, Ukraine, and rising global tensions are taking center stage. Trump is pushing NATO allies to increase their military spending while the alliance is also discussing more support for Ukraine, including additional air defense systems. Meanwhile, Trump is warning that a recent ceasefire with Iran is no longer holding, raising new concerns about a possible escalation in the Middle East. This comes as Trump is reigniting tensions with some NATO allies, criticizing countries over defense commitments and questioning America's role in global partnerships. The president says his approach puts America first, but critics say his moves could create more uncertainty around U.S. alliances and foreign policy. As Trump meets with world leaders, the question remains how these decisions will impact America, from national security to the economy. That's your Washington Roundup. I'm Morgan Wood on the Black Information Network.
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9: The United States Senate has had a total of 12 black members, with the first being Hiram Rhodes Rebels, elected in 1870 during the Reconstruction era. Jim Crow and other disenfranchisement tactics led to a gap of nearly 90 years between the first and second U.S. black senators. In 1992, Carol Moseley Braun became the first black woman to serve in the U.S. Senate.
10: I don't know, maybe this is just my day to get to talk about race. Maybe I'm just lucky like that today.
9: Vice President Kamala Harris became the second black female to serve as a U.S. senator in 2017. Barack Obama was the fifth black senator and the first to be elected president of the United States.
11: Race is an issue that I believe this nation cannot afford to ignore right now.
9: While Georgia's Raphael Warnock is the latest black member of the U.S. Senate after his 2021 election. Black U.S. senators have made contributions to the country and paved the way for future generations of black leaders. And that's a fact. This is Mike Moore for the Black Information Network.
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12: 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All of that will make things easier for you, especially if you are new to running a business. But it's not all sunshine. The upfront cost can be pretty steep. You will also have to pay ongoing fees like royalties. Plus, you will not have full creative control. You will be expected to follow the rules of the franchise. And if the brand takes a hit somewhere else, well, your location might suffer too. So it's a trade-off, structure and support versus the upfront cost and less control. But lots of entrepreneurs love this challenge, and maybe you will too. Money news at 24 and 54 minutes past each hour. I'm Nicole Deal on your home for Black News First, the Black Information Network.
13: Amber Payton with BIN News Now. Black Chicago Mayor Brandon Johnson is warning the city's finances could get worse, with the budget now $130 million short halfway through the fiscal year.
14: Gaps have emerged due to the regressive revenue options.
13: Johnson blames aldermen for passing a spending plan with revenue measures that failed to bring in money. An appeals court has struck down part of Florida's Stop Woke Act, restricting classroom discussions in colleges. The law, signed by Governor Ron DeSantis in 2022, limits teaching on race, gender, and other topics. The court said the college provision violated the First Amendment and academic freedom, though the law remains in effect for grade schools. And Deion Sanders says he's healthy again after battling bladder cancer last season. The Colorado head coach said he tried to hide his weight loss and missed significant time with the team, which he believes contributed to the Buffalo's 3-9 record. Sanders says he's fully involved this season and expects a better year. Get BIN News Now on demand 24/7 on the iHeartRadio app.
15: I'm Kevin Brown on your home for 24/7 News, the Black Information Network. The U.S. Supreme Court is allowing Texas to enforce a new law that requires cell phone app stores to verify users' ages. Backers say it meets the needs of most families.
16: Parents in Texas are pleading for more tools to protect their children online.
15: David Dunmoyer of the Texas Public Policy Foundation expects other states to follow suit, even though a lawsuit is working its way through the courts. Civil rights groups argue the restrictions are unconstitutional. There's a hearing set for August before the conservative Fifth Circuit Court of Appeals. The Aspen Acres fire is still producing thick smoke over southern Colorado as it continues to burn. The fire has burned 96,000 acres and it is 16% contained. Fire Operations Chief Zach Fleming says crews are making progress in select areas.
17: Active all day. So the firefighters are in there mopping up around structures, securing the line, and spending quite a bit of time and energy in that area.
15: Fire crews say they've encountered less than favorable conditions on the northern end of the fire, which is inching closer to the Fremont County line. Wind shifts are already happening, and thunderstorms in the forecast could bring much-needed but also unpredictable winds. A federal judge has blocked the U.S. Department of Justice subpoena seeking personal information of Fulton County election workers involved in the 2020 election. The subpoena requested names, addresses, phone numbers, and more for thousands of workers. The ruling comes as the FBI plans to review seized election documents in Fulton County. Judge William Ray called the subpoena staggering and unreasonable, agreeing with Fulton County that it was an arbitrary fishing expedition. Ray also noted that the statute of limitations for charges related to the 2020 election have expired. Texas Attorney General Ken Paxton appears to have voted in six elections in the past 2 years using an address where he did not live, despite his office's warnings against misrepresenting residents on election records. Paxton announced a tip line for reporting voter fraud 2 weeks before this year's primary elections. He continues to list his former home address in Collin County on his voter registration, even though he reportedly moved out a year earlier. Paxton's living arrangements since his separation from his wife are not public, but information suggests he may have been residing in a Denton County home since February. Despite his own warnings about election laws, Paxton's voter registration situation raises questions about his compliance with residency requirements. A recent survey found that 35% of Americans would end a relationship if their partner asked them to give up their pet, with an additional 22% considering it. Pets are now a crucial part of the dating scene, with many people factoring them into a relationship decision. The survey also revealed that women are more likely to leave a relationship over a pet ultimatum, while men are more likely to reject a potential partner because of their pet. The trend of pet-inclusive relationships is growing, with many couples making lifestyle adjustments to accommodate their furry family members. Additionally, discussions around pet custody agreements are becoming more common, as pets are increasingly seen as family members rather than property. I'm Kevin Brown, and your home for Black News First, the Black Information Network.
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18: This is Esther Dillard with another spotlight on Black excellence. Tyler Perry is one of the most successful figures in the entertainment industry. Born in New Orleans, Louisiana in 1969, Emmett Perry Jr. endured a difficult childhood marked by poverty and abuse. After changing his name and moving to Atlanta in 1992, Tyler Perry began writing and producing stage plays that became highly successful.
19: All you gotta do is take an R&B song, put Jesus in it, and it's a gospel song.
18: What? It was also during that time that he created his signature character, the iconic Mabel Medea Simmons.
20: Yea, though she walked in the valley with the shadow of Little Red Riding Hood and the Three Bears.
18: With an estimated net worth of over $1 billion, Tyler Perry is also a generous philanthropist, having donated millions to such causes as education, civil rights, and disaster relief, and another shining example of Black excellence. I'm Esther Dillard on the Black Information Network.
21: I'm Mike Stevens on your home from Black News First, the Black Information Network. The family of African-American Kadir Skinner, as well as the family's attorneys, are reacting to a police video of the shooting of the Black teenager recently in Wilmington, Delaware. According to NBC 10 Television, the family viewed the body-worn camera footage from the fatal officer-involved shooting. Police say that officers were on patrol and responded to a large group gathering when they say an officer saw Skinner coming out of his home. aiming a gun at the crowd. Officers approached him, he ran, and officers shot him. Black civil rights attorney Harry Daniels at a recent press conference says there was no reason for the officer to shoot.
0: At no time that Kadir made any threatening moves, position that what we saw in the video that suggests anything warranted him to be shot.
21: Black civil rights attorney Ben Crum says the video is very disturbing.
4: We heard him say, "I can't breathe," 20 times after he was shot, and it was just hard to watch.
21: The officer who shot Skinner has been placed on administrative leave, which is standard protocol after something like this happens. The family and attorneys are now calling for the video to be released to the public. With each day that passes, it's less likely rescue workers will find earthquake survivors in Venezuela. Among those who have been searching is a group of Los Angeles firefighters who train for tragedies like this all year long and around the world. Black Assistant L.A. County Fire Chief Trayvon Espy is one of them, speaking here to CNN.
22: There's a lot of unfortunate death that we see. There's a lot of joy in some of the rescues that we make. So it's kind of an up and down emotional process. But we have some of our peer support members along with our teams, so we check on each other to make sure that we're good throughout this deployment.
21: Thousands have died and thousands are still missing. Now, if you've watched the television coverage, you will notice many of those there are black and brown. The country has a similar history of enslavement as the United States. Today, about 3 to 4% of Venezuela's population, which is over 1 million people, consider themselves as black or Afro-Venezuelan. But experts say at least 3 million people have direct, relatively pure sub-Saharan African ancestry. Many others identify as mixed due to centuries of tri-racial ancestry of Native, European, and African heritage. And Black Detroit Mayor Mary Sheffield has signed an executive order now aimed at protecting residents during periods of extreme heat. The order directs city departments to strengthen heat preparedness efforts and temporarily stops water shutoffs, ensuring Detroiters maintain access to water during dangerous temperatures. City leaders say the measure is designed to safeguard public health as heat waves become more frequent and severe, while encouraging residents to take advantage of cooling centers. For more stories of interest to the black community, log on to BINnews.com. You can also check us out on all social media platforms. I'm Mike Stevens on your home for Black News First, the Black Information Network.
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He was accepting submissions of songs. Enter brother number two. Brother number two submits a song for brother number one's album, but brother number one says, uh-uh, that's trash. So brother

0: I guess we'll have to imagine what could have been. I'm Bill Black with another Bet You Didn't Know music fact on the Black Information Network.
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3: I'm Mike Stevens on your home for Black News First, the Black Information Network. With many Americans either back at work or heading back after the July 4th holiday weekend, a good number have been thinking about the 150th birthday, about the contributions we've made in those years, and how black people have been treated, but also have benefited. Maryland's black and Democratic Governor Wes Moore, an Army veteran, talked to CNN about his thoughts about black patriotism.
4: Our message is not partisan. Our message is patriotic. And I do think there is a difference between America 250 and Freedom 250. I think America 250 is a patriotic exercise of the journey of this country and why we want to celebrate this great experiment called America. Freedom 250 and what we are seeing from the President of the United States, that is nationalism. And that is an expression where he is making it about himself. And so actually, I think what we're doing and the message that I'm sharing is to Democrats, Republicans, and to anyone else, let's not forget how amazing this American journey has been. And let's not forget that if we can find ways of continuing to work together and understand the assignment of this moment, that we do know that our better days are still ahead of us. I'm very proud of this country, and I'm very proud to be an American. And I'm saying it because I know the history of this country. I know its unevenness. I know this nation's history has not been perfect. But I also believe that loving your country doesn't mean lying about its history. And I also believe that loving your country doesn't mean agreeing with everything that has happened in it. But truly loving this country and loving the ideals means, are you willing to be part of the solution? That I want people to hold on to skepticism. I'm a governor, and I'm skeptical, right? But skepticism is my companion, but it's not my captor. And that's all I'm hoping that people will understand. You know, I think that when people are looking at what's happening right now, I understand why they're frustrated. They're watching prices continue to skyrocket, inflation at the highest levels in 3 years. They see us fighting wars that nobody understands what we're doing, and it's not being explained to us. They are seeing how the President of the United States has just released that has now made billions of dollars in the process of a year and a half, while we are watching 31,000 Marylanders being fired who are federal workers. We're watching, you know, people losing their health care. So people are frustrated, and I totally understand that. I do, though, think, though, when it comes to our frustration and our feelings about this country, the question is, do we think we have an ability to do something about it? Mm-hmm. And when I think about it, and I look at the work, for example, that's happening in Maryland, my answer is very clear. Well, we do have an ability to do something about it. I want to create pathways to work, wages, and wealth for not just some in our society, but all people in our society. And I'm willing to disrupt the status quo in order to do that. That's what I think people are looking for, and that's what we're seeing inside of the state of Maryland. And frankly, I think that's the energy and the rallying cry that I think we're seeing around the country as well.
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6: On June 6, 1984, a well-known Beverly Hills con artist named Ron Levin vanishes without a trace. 8 weeks later, a wealthy Iranian exile is kidnapped out of his home and is never heard from again. At first, the two disappearances seem unrelated, but soon suspicion falls on a group of young men united by greed and privilege. They are the golden sons of LA's wealthiest families. They drive matching BMWs, wear tailored Armani suits, lunch at Spago's, and run up tabs at LA's hippest hotspots. They call themselves the Billionaire Boys Club. They are united by a common goal. They want all the riches and status they were promised since birth, and they'll stop at nothing to get it. Their leader is Joe Hunt. He's 23 years old, charming and charismatic, and a master of mind games. But Joe's real talent lies in fleecing millions of dollars from wealthy investors in a high-stakes Ponzi scheme. It's a scheme that will slowly implode and put its members on a path to revenge, kidnapping, and murder. I'm Tracy Patton. Join me and my co-host Timothy Oliphant as we dive into Hollywood in the 1980s, when capitalism is king and greed is good. How did Joe Hunt manage to con millions from investors? Why did a group of privileged young men who had it all follow him down a road of destruction? This is the true story of the Billionaire Boys Club.
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7: 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Black Chicago Police Superintendent Larry Snelling is stepping down July 13th after 38 years on the force.
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10: For BIN News This Hour, I'm Esther Dillard. Coming up...
11: They were forced to strip off their pants and undergarments, expose their intimate areas, including their genitals.
10: Black teens are strip searched naked at their Mississippi high school. Now families are suing.
12: If it was an accident, so be it. If it was intentional, so be it. But that family deserves answers.
10: Black civil rights attorney Ben Crump takes on the case of a missing black teen whose body was found near Horn Island in Mississippi. And Grammy-winning singer SZA says she's been formally diagnosed with high-functioning autism. But first, families of seven students at McAdams High School in Mississippi say their kids were strip-searched by a school resource officer after officials suspected vapes on campus. Mississippi Today reports the families are suing the Etowah County School District and 13 other defendants. Black attorney Keith B. French represents the families. He spoke to Roland Martin Unfiltered.
11: They were coerced by the school officials involved and told either you submit yourself to the school search or you can endure a suspension. So after that, one by one, they forced each student to enter a room alone. But when they got there, they were forced to strip off their pants and undergarments, expose their intimate areas, including their genitals. They were told to bend over and squat while a school official subjected them to degrading and deeply intrusive searches. It stripped them not only of their privacy, but their dignity. But contraband or weapons were found. We don't have enough evidence to speak to motive in this case, but scenarios like this begs the question, you know, when government officials encounter black children from low-income backgrounds, do they see children first or do they see suspects?
10: French says the alleged search violated the Fourth Amendment protection against unreasonable search and seizure. He also says it violated his client's 14th Amendment rights to bodily privacy. Also in Mississippi, black civil rights attorney Ben Crump is now representing the family of Nolan Wells, the 18-year-old whose body was found near Horn Island this week. Wells went missing July 4th after a boat trip with friends. A park ranger found his body 2 days later. Attorney A. Scott Bolden tells Roland Martin Unfiltered Crump's involvement could help the family get answers.
12: Everybody's got a political agenda, and most of the time it ain't a political agenda to help black folks or our community or to have accountability. Somebody knows what happened. Those young people need to be interviewed. If it was an accident, so be it. If it was intentional, so be it. But that family deserves answers, and the public deserves answers. And someone like Ben Crump and his team, they'll not only do an independent autopsy if they can get access to it, but they'll also do an independent review and then publicize what their findings were.
10: And Grammy award-winning singer SZA says she's been formally diagnosed with high-functioning autism. News Nation reports she shared the news and her medical documents on Instagram this week. SZA says the diagnosis explains her focus on pattern recognition and fuels her outspoken stance against AI in music. I'm Esther Dillard, where the Black Information Network means Black News First.
7: Here's what's trending this hour. President Trump warns today's strikes on Iran could get much worse. The president goes on to say in a Truth Social post the strikes were, quote, retribution for yesterday's bombing of ships by Iran, end quote. Five faith-based organizations are urging the White House to release funding for HIV and AIDS prevention. And Colorado State University has again lowered its forecast for the 2026 Atlantic hurricane season, now predicting 9 named storms through November. I'm Amber Payton, and that's what's trending.
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13: A lot is happening around the NBA. The New York Knicks are getting good news as Finals MVP Jalen Brunson is expected to be ready for training camp after undergoing wrist surgery. ESPN reports Brunson played through a left wrist injury during the postseason, averaging more than 28 points per game. He's expected to resume basketball activities later this summer. Meanwhile, in Cleveland, Donovan Mitchell is staying with the Cavaliers after agreeing to a 4-year, $273 million max extension. The deal keeps the 6-time All-Star in Cleveland after leading the Cavs to the playoffs in each of his 4 seasons. Elsewhere, the Detroit Pistons and Milwaukee Bucks also made a trade, with Detroit sending Caris LeVert and 2 second-round picks to Milwaukee for Torian Prince and Gary Harris, giving the Pistons added financial flexibility while adding veteran depth. And finally, Kyle Lowry is officially calling it a career. The 40-year-old signed a ceremonial 1-day contract with the Toronto Raptors to retire with the franchise he helped lead to the 2019 NBA championship. Lowry spent 9 seasons in Toronto, earned 6 All-Star selections, and leaves the game as one of the most accomplished point guards in his generation. With the latest in sports, I'm Morgan Wood on the Black Information Network.
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14: On the Black Information Network, taking a look at another aspect of America at 250, a Black perspective. The Harlem Renaissance, which flourished during the 1920s and 1930s, was an explosion of Black creativity and intellectual life. Often referred to as the New Negro Movement, it was centered in Harlem, New York, but its influence radiated across the nation. Artists, writers, musicians, and thinkers used literature, music, dance, and visual arts to explore and articulate modern Black identity. This was a period of self-definition and cultural assertion, and a rebirth that challenged stereotypes, celebrated heritage, and insisted on the dignity and complexity of Black life. The movement produced an outpouring of artistic achievement, but it was also a political and social awakening, as creators use their work to question injustice and imagine new futures. Writers like Langston Hughes, Claude McKay, philosopher Alan Locke captured the rhythms and realities of ordinary Black life with poetry and prose full of wit, music, and honesty. Anthropologist and novelist Zora Neale Hurston traveled the American South and chronicled the lives, speech, and folklore of Black Southerners, creating a literary legacy that remains vital today. Her masterpiece, Their Eyes Were Watching God, celebrated Southern Black culture and female independence. Musicians such as Duke Ellington and Louis Armstrong, Cab Calloway, the charismatic band leader, and Fats Waller, known for laying the framework for modern jazz piano in the Harlem movement. He was one of the best jazz pianists and one of the leaders of the Harlem era. He was very successful in the United States and Europe, and was best known for the songs Ain't Misbehavin' and Honeysuckle Rose. Billie Holiday, an iconic vocalist and the empress of the blues. Bessie Smith redefined American music, blending jazz, blues, and spirituals into sounds that would become the nation's soundtrack. The Harlem Renaissance was not just about art for art's sake. It was a declaration that Black life was worthy of study, celebration, and serious artistic interpretation. It was a movement that changed how Black Americans and all Americans thought about identity, creativity, and belonging. As we celebrate America's 250th year, the cultural legacy of the Harlem Renaissance continues to shape American identity and artistic expression. By asserting that Black people could and would define themselves, the movement challenged narrow definitions of Americanness and opened new possibilities for everyone. It expanded the nation's cultural vocabulary and set the stage for future movements of self-definition, and pride. I'm Kevin Brown, looking back on the Black perspective of America at 2:50 on the Black Information Network.
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2: Well, the legal drama surrounding radio personality Big Tigger and his estranged wife, Alicia Brown, has taken yet another turn. Brown was arrested in Georgia after authorities located her SUV during a traffic stop connected to a kidnapping-related warrant issued in Maryland. Officials say she was taken into custody without incident, and two children who were inside of the vehicle, one of them being Tigger's son, were safely recovered. Brown is now facing a felony interference with child custody charge and could be extradited to Maryland. And Jermaine Dupri is taking Sony Music to court, filing an $18 million lawsuit alleging the company failed to properly pay royalties tied to music from artists including Mariah Carey, Usher, Xscape, Criss Cross, and The Brat. The music mogul claims the issues date back decades and accuses Sony of underreporting royalties and making retroactive changes to royalty statements. According to the lawsuit, Dupri discovered possible discrepancies back in 2023 and says he's owed millions in unpaid royalties and interest. With the latest in entertainment at 17 and 47 minutes past each hour, I'm Bree Wood on the Black Information Network, your home for Black News First.
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2: Misty Jordan on your home for 24/7 news, the Black Information Network. A black family is suing the city of Los Angeles after an LAPD officer shot and killed a pet dog in Chinoga Park. The family is seeking damages for what it calls an undue use of force.
6: And then they saw Jameson and they're like, put the dog away, put your dog back, put your dog. I was like, okay, yeah, no problem. And then next thing I know, Jameson's lying on the ground. Jameson wasn't baring teeth. He wasn't growling. He wasn't aggressive. He wasn't barking. He was just moving towards the officer.
2: The shooting happened June 13th after officers responded to reports of a screaming woman inside an apartment. Marie Marseille, a nurse originally from New York, was screaming in excitement after the Knicks won the NBA championship. Jameson, a 100-pound shaggy golden Saint Berdoodle, was shot after running out of Marseille's apartment. An appeals court has struck down a Florida state law that would restrict teaching progressive ideas in a college classroom. The Stop Woke Act was signed into law by Republican Governor Ron DeSantis in 2022 and restricts teaching ideas on race, gender, and other topics in public schools. The law remains in effect for Florida grade schools, but part of the law related to colleges was struck down Tuesday. And another round of admission tickets to the Obama Presidential Center are up for grabs. The Obama Foundation said it expects high interest and potential ticket holders may experience a wait while purchasing. Consumers will be able to buy up to 9 tickets that range in price from $15 to $30. Obama Foundation CEO Valerie Jarrett says she hopes the Obama Presidential Center will be inspiring.
7: What we hope is that they won't just learn about his presidency and the people upon whose shoulders he and Michelle Obama stand. But importantly, they'll leave inspired to do a little something different in their own lives.
2: The tickets will offer admission to the Obama Center in the fall through January 3rd. They're available at Obama.org. The Obama Foundation is a nonprofit collaborator of the Black Information Network. I'm Misty Jordan on your home for Black News First, the Black Information Network. Now, here's your Washington Roundup.
8: President Trump says Ukraine will be given permission to manufacture Patriot missiles, an important tool in defending against Russian ballistic missile attacks.
9: A little birdie told me this about the fact that we'll give them the right to make Patriots. We'll show them how to do it. It's very complex, actually, but you'll figure out the complexity quickly.
8: The president made the announcement at the NATO summit in Turkey, speaking alongside Ukrainian President Volodymyr Zelensky. Trump added that he had not informed the manufacturer, but that he's pretty sure they'll be thrilled. Trump said he likes Patriot missiles because they are a defensive weapon. He then told reporters this way Zelensky can't complain that the U.S. isn't giving them enough. Trump also said he'll be speaking with Russian President Vladimir Putin, adding that there's pressure on Russia to end the conflict with Ukraine. And that's your Washington Roundup. I'm Mike Moore on your home for 24/7 News, the Black Information Network.
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2: On August 7th, 1948, Alice Coachman made history as the first black woman to win an Olympic gold medal. Her victory in the high jump at the London Olympic Summer Games cemented her legacy as a trailblazer in sports and beyond. Coachman was born in Albany, Georgia in 1923 and grew up in the segregated South where opportunities for black athletes, particularly women, were scarce. Despite these challenges, her determination was undeniable. She trained barefoot on dirt roads with homemade equipment, proving that passion can overcome the biggest obstacles. At the 1948 Olympics, Coachman's high jump cleared the bar at 5'6" 1/8", and she became the first black woman to win a gold medal. Beyond the track, Coachman became a role model and advocate for young athletes, encouraging them to pursue their dreams regardless of any barriers along the way. As we celebrate all of our country's gold medal winners, let's also take a moment to remember Alice Coachman, the first black woman to win an Olympic gold medal. This is Bree Wood for the Black Information Network.
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10: 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All of that will make things easier for you, especially if you are new to running a business. But it's not all sunshine. The upfront cost can be pretty steep. You will also have to pay ongoing fees like royalties. Plus, you will not have full creative control. You will be expected to follow the rules of the franchise. And if the brand takes a hit somewhere else, well, your location might suffer too. So it's a trade-off, structure and support versus the upfront cost and less control. But lots of entrepreneurs love this challenge, and maybe you will too. Money news at 24 and 54 minutes past each hour. I'm Nicole Deal on your home for Black News First, the Black Information Network.
11: Amber Payton with BIN News Now. Black Chicago Mayor Brandon Johnson is warning the city's finances could get worse with the budget now $130 million short halfway through the fiscal year.
12: Gaps have emerged due to the regressive revenue options.
11: Johnson blames aldermen for passing a spending plan with revenue measures that failed to bring in money. An appeals court has struck down part of Florida's Stop Woke Act, restricting classroom discussions in colleges. The law signed by Governor Ron DeSantis in 2022 limits teaching on race, gender, and other topics. The court said the college provision violated the First Amendment and academic freedom, though the law remains in effect for grade schools. And Deion Sanders says he's healthy again after battling bladder cancer last season. The Colorado head coach said he tried to hide his weight loss and missed significant time with the team, which he believes contributed to the Buffalo's 3-9 record. Sanders says he's fully involved this season and expects a better year. Get BIN News Now on demand 24/7 on the iHeartRadio app.
13: I'm Vanessa Tyler on the Black Information Network, your home for Black News First. Black people and cancer. We think breast, lung, and prostate for men, but we should talk about blood, as in multiple myeloma. Joining me is Dr. Joseph McHale. He is the director of myeloma research at the Honor Health Research Institute, and he is also the medical advisor at the International Myeloma Foundation. Dr. McHale, welcome.
14: Thank you so much for having me.
13: For those who have not heard, this could be eye-opening. Multiple myeloma impacts Blacks at twice the rate and hits Black people earlier in life.
14: But perhaps more striking is the double mortality that we see. What I mean by that is that a Black man or a Black woman diagnosed with myeloma today is expected to live half as long as a same-aged white man or white woman. One of the challenges of myeloma is detecting the disease early. It doesn't have a single hallmark symptom like many other cancers that can make it easier to diagnose. In fact, the average patient, independent of race or ethnicity, takes 3 visits to their primary care provider and typically 3 to 6 months for the diagnosis to be made. Sadly, it's even longer within the Black and Latino population, where that can be extended an additional 3 to 6 months.
13: Does it run in families?
14: Generally speaking, it is not a familial disease. However, we do know that there are many families that do have more than one individual with multiple myeloma.
13: And how can listeners learn more? And what should we discuss with our doctors?
14: I think knowing about myeloma in general, what it is, this is a cancer of the blood, as we think of it, or of the factory of our blood that we call the bone marrow. There's a particular cell that lives there called the plasma cell. Sadly, myeloma is a cancer of those plasma cells, where they grow out of control. And now, instead of making good antibodies that can support our health, they actually make bad antibodies that can attack the kidneys and attack the bones. However, there has been a major shift in survival in myeloma. When I started in myeloma over 25 years ago, sadly, most patients lived 1 to 2 years. Now we see the average well beyond 10 years and growing with greater access to these novel ways of treating multiple myeloma, where we don't just use the historical chemotherapy-like drugs. Now we have newer treatments. We now have something called CAR T-cell therapy, which is really a revolutionizing treatment as well. This is where we can actually extract from a patient their own T-cells, which are kind of like soldier cells, and we essentially train them to fight against their own disease.
13: Dr. McHale, Director of Myeloma Research at Honor Health Research and Medical Advisor to the International Myeloma Foundation, thank you so much for the information.
14: Oh, it's absolutely my pleasure. Anything that is going to help people understand this disease and help those with their and their families with the journey of this disease is always my privilege.
13: I'm Vanessa Tyler on the Black Information Network, your home for Black News First.
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15: In 2019, marine scientists discovered the remains of the Clotilda at the bottom of Alabama's Mobile River. The Clotilda is believed to be the last known intact U.S. slave ship. In 1860, the Clotilda smuggled 110 Africans to Alabama, decades after the importation of slaves was outlawed in the United States. To hide the crime, the ship's captain, William Foster, burned and sunk the ship. Surviving ancestors of that final harrowing journey went on to establish Africa Town, which still exists today. In her best-selling book, Barracoon, released in 2018, Zora Neale Hurston tells the story of Cudjoe Lewis, the last enslaved African on the Clotilda. The book details Lewis's experiences aboard the slave ship and his role in founding Africa Town. Lewis died in 1935 at the age of 94. Africa Town and the Clotilda are an intricate part of the national conversation about reparations, highlighting the lasting legacy of this dark chapter in American history. I'm Andrea Coleman on the Black Information Network.
16: I'm Mike Stevens on your home for Black News First, the Black Information Network. An arrest has been made as Northwest Indiana authorities investigate a deadly shooting that killed a Black 10-year-old Chicago boy. Black crime victim advocate Andrew Holmes says Montana Weathers was shot early Sunday when a person in a car pulled the trigger.
17: A relative pushed the little 10-year-old out of the way, not knowing that when they get up and turn around, that he had been struck by gunfire.
16: A 50-year-old man was also wounded, and he remains hospitalized. A witness says the suspect was arguing with his girlfriend at the time of the shootings. The family of a black man who was shot and killed by National Guard troops in downtown Memphis is demanding the release of any video of the incident. Black Tennessee State Representative Justin Pearson says he plans to find a way to hold all those involved in the incident responsible.
18: So that this young person's life is not in vain, but also that his family gets answers to the questions that I know they have about what has happened.
16: He made the comments in a video posted on Instagram. Two Guard members reportedly opened fire on 20-year-old Tyron Johnson early Sunday after they say he turned in their direction with a gun during a foot pursuit.
18: It should not be normalized that the American U.S. military is killing American citizens on U.S. soil. This is not okay, and we cannot normalize it.
16: The Tennessee Bureau of Investigation is leading the probe into what happened. In mostly black metro Detroit, just about everybody has their power back on now after severe storms and extreme heat swept through the area over the holiday weekend. Strong storms Friday night brought wind gusts up to 70 miles per hour, knocking down trees and power lines and leaving hundreds of customers in the dark. At one point, about 80,000 customers were without electricity and several traffic signals were out across the region. DTE says crews had been working around the clock to restore service. Other black communities in the Midwest and the southern part of the United States and on the East Coast also had trouble during that storm. And a new Portsmouth, Virginia museum will honor black women whose inventions and ideas changed history. The Museum of Black Women Innovators will feature 250 women in honor of America's 250th birthday. Founders say many people don't know about trailblazers like Mary Beatrice Davison Kanner, who helped change menstrual hygiene, or Marion Croak, who holds more than 200 patents. Virginia state lawmakers earmarked $1 million for the museum, with a grand opening expected sometime next year. For more stories of interest to the black community, log on to binnews.com. 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
20: This is Morgan Wood from the Black Information Network, and today we're speaking with Ryan Breckenridge from the Georgia Department of Behavioral Health on the subject of opioid abuse in the black community. Ryan, talk to me about xylazine, also known as Trank or Trank Dope. Why are we starting to see more of it?
21: Xylazine is a non-opioid tranquilizer. It's being mixed in fentanyl. Adding xylazine to it is presenting health risks that we haven't seen. The DEA even noticed earlier this year, xylazine has been notated in their fentanyl seizures in 48 out of 50 states.
20: Opioid abuse is on the rise in the black community, and the Georgia Department of Behavioral Health and Developmental Disabilities is focused on reversing this trend. 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For the Black Information Network, I'm Morgan Wood.
22: On December 9, 1946, in Philadelphia, Howard Stanley Frankie Beverly was born. In 1970, he would form the group Raw Soul, which later was renamed Maze. Under the mentorship of Marvin Gaye, Frankie Beverly and Maze would go on to give us 9 gold albums. Beverly and May's live experience was more like a party than a concert. Dressed in his signature all white, crowds would stand at their feet and sing to the top of their lungs.

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3: Amber Payton with BIN News Now. Former NFL star Antonio Brown is expected to argue stand your ground in his Florida attempted murder case.
4: Stand your ground motion is a critical motion, as you know.
3: He's accused of shooting at someone outside of a Miami boxing match in May 2025, but says he was defending himself. If the judge agrees, the case would be dismissed. A coalition of civil rights groups is suing Texas Tech Chancellor Brandon Creighton over directives that led to course content reviews. The lawsuit claims professors were ordered to disclose whether materials covered race, sex, or gender identity, amounting to viewpoint discrimination and harming Black faculty in particular. And a hearing on whether former Illinois deputy Sean Grayson will be released early from prison will be closed to the public. Grayson was sentenced to 20 years for killing Sonia Massey, an unarmed Black woman who had called 911 about a possible intruder. Get BIN News Now on demand 24/7 on the iHeartRadio app.
5: I'm Vanessa Tyler on the Black Information Network, your home for Black News First. A Black mother stops at a BP gas station to get two of her children slushies, a cool drink for a hot night, and out of nowhere, gunfire. And 35-year-old Shaquilla Martin is hit a bullet to the head and dies. Her children sees the whole thing.
6: From what we gather so far, there's an altercation that took place inside the store here. Our female victim was a total innocent victim in this case.
5: That's Ferguson, Missouri's Black police chief, Troy Doyle. The argument took place before the mother of five walked in, then spilled outside with gunfire. Residents in the Ferguson area can only mourn over the layers of this tragedy.
7: It's sad because two young kids, you know, Irish had five kids. So two of the young kids are saying is they're going to have a hard time. They're going to need some therapy or something.
5: A man was also shot critically. There are questions if he, too, was an innocent bystander. There have been a rash of shootings in Ferguson recently at gas stations, but this one, the chief says, really hits. The kids saw their mother die.
6: You can only imagine what a child would go through watching their mom being murdered in front of them.
5: For those who think these are the last people who should be armed, locked, and loaded, the Trump administration is restoring gun rights to thousands of the mentally ill. Reports are the administration is in the process of scrapping dozens of firearms regulations, including rules that some people with a history of mental illness could not own a firearm. The Black teen now sitting in prison for killing a white teen who pushed him first is seeking a new trial. Carmelo Anthony has a new legal team, and not only do they want a new trial, they want a new judge for the appeal. Carmelo Anthony was convicted of murdering 17-year-old Austin Metcalf at a Frisco, Texas track meet last year, and he is serving 35 years for it. Defense attorneys claim Judge John Roach compromised his impartiality by defending the guilty verdict in comments to reporters. A federal judge rules President Trump needs to pay up now and give $5 million to the woman he was convicted of sexually abusing and defaming. Writer E. Jean Carroll says back in 1996, Trump sexually assaulted her in the dressing room of a New York City high-end department store. Trump claims in this deposition a few years ago, he doesn't even know her.
8: I know nothing about this nutjob.
5: But the recent Supreme Court ruling, he must pay her no matter how much he denies it.
8: She's a liar and she's a sick person, in my opinion, really sick. Something wrong with her.
5: If you were looking forward to spending or collecting those Harriet Tubman $20 bills, forget it for now. Under this administration, Treasury Secretary Scott Bessent announcing the plan has been scrapped. For more on these stories and international, national, state, and local news impacting the Black community, listen to the Black Information Network on the iHeartRadio app or log on to BINnews.com. I'm Vanessa Tyler on the Black Information Network, your home for Black News First.
2: On
0: August 7th, 1948, Alice Coachman made history as the first black woman to win an Olympic gold medal. Her victory in the high jump at the London Olympic Summer Games cemented her legacy as a trailblazer in sports and beyond. Coachman was born in Albany, Georgia in 1923 and grew up in the segregated South where opportunities for black athletes, particularly women, were scarce. Despite these challenges, her determination was undeniable. She trained barefoot on dirt roads with homemade equipment, proving that passion can overcome the biggest obstacles. At the 1948 Olympics, Coachman's high jump cleared the bar at 5'6" 1/8", and she became the first black woman to win a gold medal. Beyond the track, Coachman became a role model and advocate for young athletes, encouraging them to pursue their dreams, regardless of any barriers along the way. As we celebrate all of our country's gold medal winners, let's also take a moment to remember Alice Coachman, the first black woman to win an Olympic gold medal. This is Bree Wood for the Black Information Network.
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9: I'm Mike Stevens on your home from Black News First, the Black Information Network. Even with the best efforts by police, community advocates, and parents, violent behavior continues to happen among young black people. Chicago police continue to investigate a mass shooting that left 7 people wounded on the city's west side over the holiday weekend. Correspondent Perry Williams explains.
10: The crime happened early Sunday morning. Violence interrupter Frederick Seaton says prior to the shooting, at least 300 people filled Maypole Avenue.
11: Can't control a large crowd, not with 12 guys. Even Chicago police did their best. I got to give them credit for it.
10: 28th Ward Alderman Jason Urban says he's exploring ways to hold organizers of large unsanctioned events accountable when the gatherings spiral out of control. I'm Perry Williams.
9: Well, this is a reminder to all of us to be careful about how we handle portable generators. In the mostly black Detroit area, 2 young girls, ages 8 and 12, have died from suspected carbon monoxide poison after a portable generator was operated inside an enclosed garage during a storm-related power outage. Police and firefighters responding to the home on the 4th of July found both children unresponsive. They tried to save them, but they were not able to. Authorities are reminding people never to use generators inside homes, garages, or other enclosed spaces, and to make sure carbon monoxide detectors are installed and working properly throughout our homes. A group of researchers are trying to reduce the high death rate from prostate cancer among black men by developing guidelines for targeted screenings. The guidelines focus on risk factors like age, family history, and African ancestry to ensure the right men get the blood test and do the tests at the right time. The initiative aims to prevent overdiagnosis and overtreatment while improving early detection and treatment outcomes for prostate cancer in predominantly black neighborhoods. The study has already shown promising results in identifying high-risk individuals and giving them timely interventions, offering hope for improved survival rates among black men with prostate cancer. Black men are more often diagnosed with prostate cancer than any other group in the entire world. Visitors are finally welcome back to the birth home of Martin Luther King Jr. The Auburn Avenue landmark in Atlanta has been closed for nearly 3 years for structural preservation, modernization, and accessibility improvements. Reporters spoke to Andrea King, wife of Martin Luther King III.
12: Prayer is that this will also be a place that people will come and rededicate themselves, be reaffirmed, recommitted, and that they will have that strength and that power that they will continue the race.
9: The MLK National Historic Park site opened to the public on the 4th of July. For more stories of interest to the black community, log on to BINnews.com. You can also check us out on all social media platforms. I'm Mike Stevens on your home for Black News First, the Black Information Network.
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14: On June 6, 1984, a well-known Beverly Hills con artist named Ron Levin vanishes without a trace. 8 weeks later, a wealthy Iranian exile is kidnapped out of his home and is never heard from again. At first, the two disappearances seem unrelated, but soon suspicion falls on a group of young men united by greed and privilege. They are the golden sons of LA's wealthiest families. They drive matching BMWs, wear tailored Armani suits, lunch at Spago's, and run up tabs at LA's hippest hotspots. They call themselves the Billionaire Boys Club. They are united by a common goal. They want all the riches and status they were promised since birth, and they'll stop at nothing to get it. Their leader is Joe Hunt. He's 23 years old, charming and charismatic, and a master of mind games. But Joe's real talent lies in fleecing millions of dollars from wealthy investors in a high-stakes Ponzi scheme. It's a scheme that will slowly implode and put its members on a path to revenge, kidnapping, and murder. I'm Tracy Patton. Join me and my co-host Timothy Oliphant as we dive into Hollywood in the 1980s, when capitalism is king and greed is good. How did Joe Hunt manage to con millions from investors? Why did a group of privileged young men who had it all follow him down a road of destruction? This is the true story of the Billionaire Boys Club.
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16: This is Layla Ali, undefeated world champion Hall of Fame boxer, wellness advocate, and CEO of Layla Ali Lifestyle. My father, Muhammad Ali, was more than a champion in the ring. He was a global voice for courage, conviction, faith, and justice. The Muhammad Ali Center celebrates his life, his principles, and his willingness to stand for something bigger than himself, reminding us of the power of purpose. To learn more about

0: Lash History. I'm Layla Ali, and my history lives here.
1: I'm Bill Black with another Bet You Didn't Know music fact. How many times have you seen the Temptations movie and said this line?
2: They're coming to see me.
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2: Ain't nobody coming to see you, Otis.
1: Maybe there was one somebody. You ever heard Patti LaBelle talk about the time she was engaged to

0: I'm Mike Stevens on your home for Black News First, the Black Information Network. An arrest has been made as Northwest Indiana authorities investigate a deadly shooting that killed a black 10-year-old Chicago boy. Black crime victim advocate Andrew Holmes says Montana Weathers was shot early Sunday when a person in a car pulled the trigger.
1: A relative pushed the little 10-year-old out of the way, not knowing that when they get up and turn around, that he had been struck by gunfire.
0: A 50-year-old man was also wounded, and he remains hospitalized. A witness says the suspect was arguing with his girlfriend at the time of the shootings. The family of a black man who was shot and killed by National Guard troops in downtown Memphis is demanding the release of any video of the incident. Black Tennessee State Representative Justin Pearson says he plans to find a way to hold all those involved in the incident responsible.
2: So that this young person's life is not in vain, but also that his family gets answers to the questions that I know they have about what has happened.
0: He made the comments in a video posted on Instagram. Two guard members reportedly opened fire on 20-year-old Tyron Johnson early Sunday after they say he turned in their direction with a gun during a foot pursuit.
2: It should not be normalized that the American U.S. military is killing American citizens on U.S. soil. This is not okay, and we cannot normalize it.
0: The Tennessee Bureau of Investigation is leading the probe into what happened. In mostly black metro Detroit, just about everybody has their power back on now after severe storms and extreme heat swept through the area over the holiday weekend. Strong storms Friday night brought wind gusts up to 70 miles per hour, knocking down trees and power lines and leaving hundreds of customers in the dark. At one point, about 80,000 customers were without electricity and several traffic signals were out across the region. DTE says crews had been working around the clock to restore service. Other black communities in the Midwest and the southern part of the United States and on the East Coast also had trouble during that storm. And a new Portsmouth, Virginia museum will honor black women whose inventions and ideas change history. The Museum of Black Women Innovators will feature 250 women in honor of America's 250th birthday. Founders say many people don't know about trailblazers like Mary Beatrice Davison Kanner, who helped change menstrual hygiene, or Marion Croak, who holds more than 200 patents. Virginia state lawmakers earmarked $1 million for the museum, with a grand opening expected sometime next year. For more stories of interest to the black community, log on to binnews.com. 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
6: 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Most definitely come.
7: Born in Mississippi in 1931, James Earl Jones would become a powerful symbol of resilience and excellence. From the Great White Hope to voicing Darth Vader.
8: No, I am the father.
7: Maryland's resident voice and commanding presence helped him become one of the most distinguished actors of his generation. Crediting poetry and acting for helping him overcome a childhood stutter, his Broadway debut would come in 1957. Winning his first Tony Award in 1968, he would go on to join a select group of entertainers by also winning a Grammy, Emmy, and Oscar, or EGOT. His impact so powerful, the Court Theater on Broadway was renamed after him in 2022. Breaking barriers in Hollywood and theater at a time when opportunities for black actors were limited.
8: Go through life worried if someone had liked you or not. You best make sure that they are doing right by you.
7: James Earl Jones' success and legacy are a source of inspiration and pride for the black community. Rest in power, James Earl Jones.
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12: Black activists in Memphis are raising urgent questions after a young black man was fatally shot by National Guard soldiers downtown.
10: What happens next?
13: A white man in New York is facing felony hate crime charges for allegedly posting that he'd be proud to hang a black elected official from a tree.
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12: BIN News this hour. I'm Doug Davis. Coming up, we hear from Haitians with the TPS status and their concerns over work permits expiring as the transition period leading to deportation gets closer. Plus, a warning for parents.

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3: Drama is surrounding the highly anticipated film adaptation of Children of Blood and Bone. Author Tomi Adeyemi says she's officially separating herself from the movie, revealing she has not seen the finished project and does not plan to watch or promote it. The film, based on Adeyemi's best-selling fantasy novel, features a star-studded cast including Viola Davis, Idris Elba, and others. Adeyemi has not yet shared all the details behind the fallout, but the situation has sparked conversations around creative control, representation, and the challenges of bringing Black stories to the big screen. Elsewhere in entertainment news, members of Los Angeles County Medical Examiner's Office are under investigation over alleged leaks tied to the murder case involving singer David. NBC Los Angeles reports more than a dozen employees are being questioned as investigators determine whether graphic details from an autopsy report were revealed before becoming public. The defendant, David Burke, is charged with killing Celeste Rivas Hernandez, whose dismembered remains were found in a Tesla registered to the singer. Burke has pleaded not guilty. With the latest in entertainment news, I'm Morgan Wood on the Black Information Network.
4: The United States Senate has had a total of 12 Black members, with the first being Hiram Rhodes Rebels, elected in 1870 during the Reconstruction era. Jim Crow and other disenfranchisement tactics led to a gap of nearly 90 years between the first and second U.S. Black senators. In 1992, Carol Moseley Braun became the first Black woman to serve in the U.S. Senate.
5: I don't know, maybe this is just my day to get to talk about race. Maybe I'm just lucky like that today.
4: Vice President Kamala Harris became the second Black female to serve as a U.S. senator in 2017. Barack Obama was the fifth Black senator and the first to be elected president of the United States.
6: Race is an issue that I believe this nation cannot afford to ignore right now.
4: While Georgia's Raphael Warnock is the latest Black member of the U.S. Senate after his 2021 election. Black U.S. senators have made contributions to the country and paved the way for future generations of Black leaders. And that's a fact. This is Mike Moore for the Black Information Network.
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3: Gordon, on your home for 24/7 news, the Black Information Network. A Black family is suing the city of Los Angeles after an LAPD officer shot and killed a pet dog in Chinoga Park. The family is seeking damages for what it calls an undue use of force.
8: And then they saw Jameson and they're like, put the dog away, put your dog back, put your dog. I was like, okay, yeah, no problem. And then next thing I know, Jameson's lying on the ground. Jameson wasn't baring teeth. He wasn't growling. He wasn't aggressive. He wasn't barking. He was just moving towards the officer.
3: The shooting happened June 13th after officers responded to reports of a screaming woman inside an apartment. Marie Marseille, a nurse originally from New York, was screaming in excitement after the Knicks won the NBA championship. Jameson, a 100-pound shaggy golden Saint Berdoodle, was shot after running out of Marseille's apartment. An appeals court has struck down a Florida state law that would restrict teaching progressive ideas in a college classroom. The Stop Woke Act was signed into law by Republican Governor Ron DeSantis in 2022 and restricts teaching ideas on race, gender, and other topics in public schools. The law remains in effect for Florida grade schools, but part of the law related to colleges was struck down Tuesday. And another round of admission tickets to the Obama Presidential Center are up for grabs. The Obama Foundation said it expects high interest and potential ticket holders may experience a wait while purchasing. Consumers will be able to buy up to 9 tickets that range in price from $15 to $30. Obama Foundation CEO Valerie Jarrett says she hopes the Obama Presidential Center will be inspiring.
9: What we hope is that they won't just learn about his presidency and the people upon whose shoulders he and Michelle Obama stand. But importantly, they'll leave inspired to do a little something different in their own lives.
3: The tickets will offer admission to the Obama Center in the fall through January 3rd. They're available at Obama.org. The Obama Foundation is a nonprofit collaborator of the Black Information Network. I'm Misty Jordan on your home for Black News First, the Black Information Network. Now, here's your Washington Roundup. President Trump is overseas for the NATO summit where defense spending, Ukraine, and rising global tensions are taking center stage. Trump is pushing NATO allies to increase their military spending while the alliance is also discussing more support for Ukraine, including additional air defense systems. Meanwhile, Trump is warning that a recent ceasefire with Iran is no longer holding, raising new concerns about a possible escalation in the Middle East. This comes as Trump is reigniting tensions with some NATO allies, criticizing countries over defense commitments and questioning America's role in global partnerships. The president says his approach puts America first, but critics say his moves could create more uncertainty around U.S. alliances and foreign policy. As Trump meets with world leaders, the question remains how these decisions will impact America, from national security to the economy. That's your Washington Roundup. I'm Morgan Wood on the Black Information Network.
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15: 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The upfront cost can be pretty steep. 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Plus, you will not have full creative control. You will be expected to follow the rules of the franchise. And if the brand takes a hit somewhere else, well, your location might suffer too. So it's a trade-off: structure and support versus the upfront cost and less control. But lots of entrepreneurs love this challenge, and maybe you will too. Money news at 24 and 54 minutes past each hour. I'm Nicole Deal on your home for Black News First, the Black Information Network.
16: Amber Payton with BIN News Now. Black Chicago Mayor Brandon Johnson is warning the city's finances could get worse, with the budget now $130 million short halfway through the fiscal year.
17: Gaps have emerged due to the regressive revenue options.
16: Johnson blames aldermen for passing a spending plan with revenue measures that failed to bring in money. An appeals court has struck down part of Florida's Stop Woke Act, restricting classroom discussions in colleges. The law, signed by Governor Ron DeSantis in 2022, limits teaching on race, gender, and other topics. The court said the college provision violated the First Amendment and academic freedom, though the law remains in effect for grade schools. And Deion Sanders says he's healthy again after battling bladder cancer last season. The Colorado head coach said he tried to hide his weight loss and missed significant time with the team, which he believes contributed to the Buffalo's 3-9 record. Sanders says he's fully involved this season and expects a better year. Get BIN News Now on demand 24/7 on the iHeartRadio app.
18: I'm Kevin Brown on your home for 24/7 News, the Black Information Network. The U.S. Supreme Court is allowing Texas to enforce a new law that requires cell phone app stores to verify users' ages. Backers say it meets the needs of most families.
19: Parents in Texas are pleading for more tools to protect their children online.
18: David Dunmoyer of the Texas Public Policy Foundation expects other states to follow suit, even though a lawsuit is working its way through the courts. Civil rights groups argue the restrictions are unconstitutional. There's a hearing set for August before the conservative Fifth Circuit Court of Appeals. The Aspen Acres fire is still producing thick smoke over southern Colorado as it continues to burn. The fire has burned 96,000 acres, and it is 16% contained. Fire Operations Chief Zach Fleming says crews are making progress in select areas.
20: Active all day. So the firefighters are in there mopping up around structures, securing the line, and spending quite a bit of time and energy in that area.
18: Fire crews say they've encountered less than favorable conditions on the northern end of the fire, which is inching closer to the Fremont County line. Wind shifts are already happening, and thunderstorms in the forecast could bring much-needed but also unpredictable winds. A federal judge has blocked a U.S. Department of Justice subpoena seeking personal information of Fulton County election workers involved in the 2020 election. The subpoena requested names, addresses, phone numbers, and more for thousands of workers. The ruling comes as the FBI plans to review seized election documents in Fulton County. Judge William Ray called the subpoena staggering and unreasonable, agreeing with Fulton County that it was an arbitrary fishing expedition. Ray also noted that the statute of limitations for charges related to the 2020 election have expired. Texas Attorney General Ken Paxton appears to have voted in six elections in the past 2 years using an address where he did not live, despite his office's warnings against misrepresenting residents on election records. Paxton announced the tip line for reporting voter fraud 2 weeks before this year's primary elections. He continues to list his former home address in Collin County on his voter registration, even though he reportedly moved out a year earlier. Paxton's living arrangements since his separation from his wife are not public, but information suggests he may have been residing in a Denton County home since February. Despite his own warnings about election laws, Paxton's voter registration situation raises questions about his compliance with residency requirements. A recent survey found that 35% of Americans would end a relationship if their partner asked them to give up their pet, with an additional 22% considering it. Pets are now a crucial part of the dating scene, with many people factoring them into a relationship decision. The survey also revealed that women are more likely to leave a relationship over a pet ultimatum, while men are more likely to reject a potential partner because of their pet. The trend of pet-inclusive relationships is growing, with many couples making lifestyle adjustments to accommodate their furry family members. Additionally, discussions around pet custody agreements are becoming more common, as pets are increasingly seen as family members rather than property. I'm Kevin Brown on your home for Black News First, the Black Information Network.
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21: This is Esther Dillard with another spotlight on Black excellence. Tyler Perry is one of the most successful figures in the entertainment industry. Born in New Orleans, Louisiana in 1969, Emmett Perry Jr. endured a difficult childhood marked by poverty and abuse. After changing his name and moving to Atlanta in 1992, Tyler Perry began writing and producing stage plays that became highly successful.
22: All you gotta do is take an R&B song, put Jesus in it, and it's a gospel song.
21: What? It was also during that time that he created his signature character, the iconic Mabel Medea Simmons.
23: Yea, though she walked in the valley with the shadow of Little Red Riding Hood and the Three Bears.
21: With an estimated net worth of over $1 billion, Tyler Perry is also a generous philanthropist, having donated millions to such causes as education, civil rights, and disaster relief, and another shining example of Black excellence. I'm Esther Dillard on the Black Information Network.
24: I'm Mike Stevens on your home for Black News First, the Black Information Network. An arrest has been made as Northwest Indiana authorities investigate a deadly shooting that killed a Black 10-year-old Chicago boy. Black crime victim advocate Andrew Holmes says Montana Weathers was shot early Sunday when a person in a car pulled the trigger.
25: A relative pushed a little 10-year-old out of the way, not knowing that when they get up and turn around, that he had been struck by gunfire.
24: A 50-year-old man was also wounded, and he remains hospitalized. A witness says the suspect was arguing with his girlfriend at the time of the shootings. The family of a black man who was shot and killed by National Guard troops in downtown Memphis is demanding the release of any video of the incident. Black Tennessee State Representative Justin Pearson says he plans to find a way to hold all those involved in the incident responsible.
0: So that this young person's life is not in vain, but also that his family gets answers to the questions that I know they have about what has happened.
24: He made the comments in a video posted on Instagram. Two guard members reportedly opened fire on 20-year-old Tyron Johnson early Sunday after they say he turned in their direction with a gun during a foot pursuit.
0: It should not be normalized that the American U.S. military is killing American citizens on U.S. soil. This is not okay, and we cannot normalize it.
24: The Tennessee Bureau of Investigation is leading the probe into what happened. In mostly black Metro Detroit, just about everybody has their power back on now after severe storms and extreme heat swept through the area over the holiday weekend. Strong storms Friday night brought wind gusts up to 70 miles per hour, knocking down trees and power lines and leaving hundreds of customers in the dark. At one point, about 80,000 customers were without electricity, and several traffic signals were out across the region. DTE says crews had been working around the clock to restore service. Other black communities in the Midwest and the southern part of the United States and on the East Coast also had trouble during that storm. And a new Portsmouth, Virginia museum will honor black women whose inventions and ideas changed history. The Museum of Black Women Innovators will feature 250 women in honor of America's 250th birthday. Founders say many people don't know about trailblazers like Mary Beatrice Davison Kanner, who helped change menstrual hygiene, or Marion Croak, who holds more than 200 patents. Virginia state lawmakers earmarked $1 million for the museum, with a grand opening expected sometime next year. For more stories of interest to the black community, log on to BINnews.com. 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
7: The latest round of talks between the U.S. and Iran have ended with no major development.
2: To around the corner.
24: Detroit is expanding its Occupy the Summer initiative to reach even more young Black people to provide free programs across the city.
3: This is BIN.
9: Colorado's Black Democrat Mela Kiro defeated a veteran Democratic challenger and is among a growing number of Democrats pushing for institutional change within the party.
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10: BIN News this hour. I'm Doug Davis. Coming up, we hear from Haitians with TPS status and their concerns over work permits expiring as the transition period leading to deportation gets closer. Plus, a warning for parents. 15 teenagers were arrested in the Atlanta area for carrying out a social media challenge that quickly went viral. And a federal judge has stopped Trump's DOJ from demanding private information about Fulton County election workers, the majority of whom are Black. But first, here's BIN News Now. All right. Happy Wednesday. Thanks for staying with us. Haitian TPS holders are running out of time on work permits, driver licenses, and legal protection before deportation efforts begin. Work permits will end this Friday after a brief extension. Driver licenses have already expired. Haiti is still under a level 4 travel advisory due to political unrest, and the TPS holders here are

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he was accepting submissions of songs. Enter brother number two. Brother number two submits a song for brother number one's album, but brother number one says, uh-uh, that's trash. So brother

0: 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I'm Charlamagne Tha God, host of the world's most dangerous morning show, The Breakfast Club, and my history lives here.
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8: BIN News This Hour, I'm Doug Davis. Coming up, we hear from Haitians with a TPS status and their concerns over work permits expiring as the transition period leading to deportation gets closer. Plus, a warning for parents. 15 teenagers were arrested in the Atlanta area for carrying out a social media challenge that quickly went viral. And a federal judge has stopped Trump's DOJ from demanding private information about Fulton County election workers, the majority of whom are Black. But first, here's BIN News Now. All right. Happy Wednesday. Thanks for staying with us. Haitian TPS holders are running out of time on work permits, driver licenses, and legal protection before deportation efforts begin. Work permits will end this Friday after a brief extension. Driver licenses have already expired. Haiti is still under a level 4 travel advisory due to political unrest, and the TPS holders here are fearful about returning back home. But Haitian Support Center Counselor James Florigan tells WDTN News Dayton, Haitians are very loyal to their country.
9: Yes. So patriotic, and they love their country. They just stay here just because they don't have a choice.
8: The pressure follows the Supreme Court 6-3 ruling, which allowed the Trump administration to move ahead with ending TPS for Haiti and Syria. For many Black Haitian families, losing a driver's license and a work permit is hurting how they handle basic responsibilities. DHS says there's no special mass removal plan for cities with large Haitian populations, but once the legal transition ends, standard immigration enforcement will take effect. The removal of the 350,000 Haitian workers could shake up industries like hospitality, healthcare, and construction. Meanwhile, a viral TikTok challenge has turned into a warning for parents across the country. In Metro Atlanta, 15 teenagers have been arrested after police say they took part in a social media challenge that went viral. Gwinnett County investigators say the group broke into Urban Air Adventure Park in Lawrenceville after it closed, then filmed themselves, get this, inside the building. African-American Eva Mentz, who lives nearby, tells Atlanta News First, the teens had no fear when they committed the crimes.
10: And I really didn't think anybody would do it because it's so busy here all the time. So it's like, no wonder you got caught doing it in such a populated place.
8: Gwinnett PD says the teens played games and caused a lot of property damage and warned that this type of behavior will not be tolerated.
11: It's these actions that our young adolescents, our youth, teenagers, even adults are considering engaging in just for entertainment purposes, although it may be entertainment to them, this follows through as a serious offense.
8: Police say the charges include burglary, criminal trespass, vandalism, and loitering and prowling. The ages of those arrested range from 15 to 20. Four juveniles were also taken into custody. And finally, a federal court has blocked the Justice Department's subpoena that would have forced Fulton County, Georgia, to turn over personal information for thousands of election workers, many whom are Black. The requests included names, addresses, phone numbers, and more. Judge William Ray called the subpoena staggering and unreasonable. The ruling comes at a time when election work from 2020 is still being pulled back into the spotlight. This matters particularly from a Black perspective, because the election workers in places like Fulton County were a part of the backbone of the 2020 vote. Stay connected and subscribe and follow BIN News This Hour wherever you get your podcasts. I'm Doug Davis for the Black Information Network.
5: Here's what's trending this hour. The U.S. is conducting new strikes against Iran. In a post, U.S. Central Command says by order of President Trump, forces have started conducting additional strikes against Iran to further degrade their ability to threaten freedom of navigation in the Strait of Hormuz. Kentucky's governor wants more information on Senator Mitch McConnell's health. And the Department of Homeland Security is leading the investigation after an ICE agent shot and killed a man in Houston on Tuesday. I'm Amber Payton, and that's what's trending.
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12: A lot is happening around the NBA. The New York Knicks are getting good news as Finals MVP Jalen Brunson is expected to be ready for training camp after undergoing wrist surgery. ESPN reports Brunson played through a left wrist injury during the postseason, averaging more than 28 points per game. He's expected to resume basketball activities later this summer. Meanwhile, in Cleveland, Donovan Mitchell is staying with the Cavaliers after agreeing to a four-year, $273 million max extension. The deal keeps the six-time All-Star in Cleveland after leading the Cavs to the playoffs in each of his four seasons. Elsewhere, the Detroit Pistons and Milwaukee Bucks also made a trade, with Detroit sending Caris LeVert and two second-round picks to Milwaukee for Torian Prince and Gary Harris, giving the Pistons added financial flexibility while adding veteran depth. And finally, Kyle Lowry is officially calling it a career. The 40-year-old signed a ceremonial one-day contract with the Toronto Raptors to retire with the franchise he helped lead to the 2019 NBA championship. Lowry spent nine seasons in Toronto, earned six All-Star selections, and leaves the game as one of the most accomplished point guards in his generation. With the latest in sports, I'm Morgan Wood on the Black Information Network.
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13: Hey, Mike Moore on the Black Information Network, taking a look at another aspect of America at 250 years old, a Black perspective. Our focus, Reconstruction, democracy briefly expanded. It was a time that followed the American Civil War. Historians define it as a time during which attempts were made to put a lens on the inequities of slavery and examine more closely the political, social, and economic legacy. It was a time when solutions were sought with a more focused effort to solve the problems of the era, problems that arose from the readmission to the Union of the 11 states that had seceded at or before the outbreak of the Civil War. There's the notion, portrayed by many historians, this was a time when vindictive radical Republicans fastened Black supremacy upon the defeated Confederacy. Reconstruction has, since the late 20th century, been viewed more sympathetically as an experiment in interracial democracy. Reconstruction witnessed far-reaching changes in America's political life. Case in point, at the national level, new laws and constitutional amendments permanently altered the federal system and the definition of American citizenship. In the South, a politically mobilized Black community joined with white allies to bring the Republican Party to power, and with it, a redefinition of the responsibilities of government. This time is widely viewed as turbulent and remains one of the most significant yet misunderstood chapters in American history. It was far from being a failed experiment. It was a bold and unprecedented expansion of democracy. Historians estimate that around 2,000 African-American men held public office at the federal, state, and local levels during Reconstruction. At the state legislature, over 600 Black men served as state representatives and senators in the South. In South Carolina, Black representatives actually held a majority in the lower house of the state legislature for a time. And locally, the vast majority of 2,000 office holders served at the grassroots level. Hundreds of thousands of Black men registered to vote, electing Black sheriffs, justices of the peace, city council members, tax collectors, and superintendents of education. Speaking of education, before Reconstruction, formal education for enslaved people was widely illegal. During Reconstruction, hundreds of thousands of Black children and adults flocked to classrooms. Black politicians and community leaders used their newfound legislative power to mandate the creation of the South's first state-funded free public school systems for both Black and white children. While organizations like the Freedmen's Bureau and Northern Aid Societies helped, it was local communities that pooled their meager financial resources, donated land, built the schoolhouses, and hired the teachers to get the schools off the ground. Also noteworthy, 16 black men served in the U.S. Congress, including two in the U.S. Senate. And several held high state positions, including lieutenant governors and even an acting governor. I'm Mike Moore, looking back on the Black Perspective of America 250 on the Black Information Network.
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15: Coming into the 1988 Olympic Games in Seoul, South Korea, the United States had compiled an astonishing 71-1 record in men's basketball. Basketball was our game, and in no other venue was that so apparent as in the Olympics. But that year was different. 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That was the last time we sent our boys. Now it was time to send our men.
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18: Well, the legal drama surrounding radio personality Big Tigger and his estranged wife, Alicia Brown, has taken yet another turn. Brown was arrested in Georgia after authorities located her SUV during a traffic stop connected to a kidnapping-related warrant issued in Maryland. Officials say she was taken into custody without incident, and two children who were inside of the vehicle, one of them being Tigger's son, were safely recovered. Brown is now facing a felony interference with child custody charge and could be extradited to Maryland. And Jermaine Dupri is taking Sony Music to court, filing an $18 million lawsuit alleging the company failed to properly pay royalties tied to music from artists including Mariah Carey, Usher, Escape, Criss Cross, and The Brat. The music mogul claims the issues date back decades and accuses Sony of underreporting royalties and making retroactive changes to royalty statements. According to the lawsuit, Dupri discovered possible discrepancies back in 2023 and says he's owed millions in unpaid royalties and interest. With the latest in entertainment at 17 and 47 minutes past each hour, I'm Bree Wood on the Black Information Network, your home for Black news first.
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18: On your home for 24/7 news, the Black Information Network. A black family is suing the city of Los Angeles after an LAPD officer shot and killed a pet dog in Chinoga Park. The family is seeking damages for what it calls an undue use of force.
20: And then they saw Jameson and they're like, put the dog away, put your dog back, put your dog. I was like, okay, yeah, no problem. And then next thing I know, Jameson's lying on the ground. Jameson wasn't baring teeth. He wasn't growling. He wasn't aggressive. He wasn't barking. He was just moving towards the officer.
0: The shooting happened June 13th after officers responded to reports of a screaming woman inside an apartment. Marie Marseille, a nurse originally from New York, was screaming in excitement after the Knicks won the NBA championship. Jameson, a 100-pound shaggy golden Saint Berdoodle, was shot after running out of Marseille's apartment. An appeals court has struck down a Florida state law that would restrict teaching progressive ideas in a college classroom. The Stop Woke Act was signed into law by Republican Governor Ron DeSantis in 2022 and restricts teaching ideas on race, gender, and other topics in public schools. The law remains in effect for Florida grade schools, but part of the law related to colleges was struck down Tuesday. And another round of admission tickets to the Obama Presidential Center are up for grabs. The Obama Foundation said it expects high interest and potential ticket holders may experience a wait while purchasing. Consumers will be able to buy up to 9 tickets that range in price from $15 to $30. Obama Foundation CEO Valerie Jarrett says she hopes the Obama Presidential Center will be inspiring.
21: What we hope is that they won't just learn about his presidency and the people upon whose shoulders he and Michelle Obama stand, but importantly, they'll leave inspired to do a little something different in their own lives.
0: The tickets will offer admission to the Obama Center in the fall through January 3rd. They're available at Obama.org. The Obama Foundation is a nonprofit collaborator of the Black Information Network. I'm Misty Jordan on your home for Black News First, the Black Information Network. Now, here's your Washington Roundup.
13: President Trump says Ukraine will be given permission to manufacture Patriot missiles, an important tool in defending against Russian ballistic missile attacks.
22: A little birdie told me this about the fact that we'll give them the right to make Patriots. We'll show them how to do it. It's very complex, actually, but you'll figure out the complexity quickly.
13: The president made the announcement at the NATO summit in Turkey, speaking alongside Ukrainian President Volodymyr Zelensky. Trump added that he had not informed the manufacturer, but that he's pretty sure they'll be thrilled. Trump said he likes Patriot missiles because they are a defensive weapon. He then told reporters this way Zelensky can't complain that the U.S. isn't giving them enough. Trump also said he'll be speaking with Russian President Vladimir Putin, adding that there's pressure on Russia to end the conflict with Ukraine. And that's your Washington Roundup. I'm Mike Moore on your home for 24/7 News, the Black Information Network.
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24: On August 7, 1948, Alice Coachman made history as the first Black woman to win an Olympic gold medal. Her victory in the high jump at the London Olympic Summer Games cemented her legacy as a trailblazer in sports and beyond. Coachman was born in Albany, Georgia in 1923 and grew up in the segregated South where opportunities for Black athletes, particularly women, were scarce. Despite these challenges, her determination was undeniable. She trained barefoot on dirt roads with homemade equipment, proving that passion can overcome the biggest obstacles. At the 1948 Olympics, Coachman's high jump cleared the bar at 5'6" 1/8", and she became the first Black woman to win a gold medal. Beyond the track, Coachman became a role model and advocate for young athletes, encouraging them to pursue their dreams regardless of any barriers along the way. As we celebrate all of our country's gold medal winners, let's also take a moment to remember Alice Coachman, the first Black woman to win an Olympic gold medal. This is Bree Wood for the Black Information Network.
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26: 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You will likely get support from the franchisor and a proven system so you are not starting from scratch. The franchisor will usually train you on day-to-day operations, marketing, and back-of-the-house stuff that you may not know about. All of that will make things easier for you, especially if you are new to running a business. But it's not all sunshine. The upfront cost can be pretty steep. You will also have to pay ongoing fees like royalties. Plus, you will not have full creative control. You will be expected to follow the rules of the franchise. And if the brand takes a hit somewhere else, well, your location might suffer too. So it's a trade-off, structure and support versus the upfront cost and less control. But lots of entrepreneurs love this challenge, and maybe you will too. Money news at 24 and 54 minutes past each hour. I'm Nicole Deal on your home for Black News First, the Black Information Network.
2: Amber Payton with BIN News Now. Black Chicago Mayor Brandon Johnson is warning the city's finances could get worse with the budget now $130 million short halfway through the fiscal year.
6: Gaps have emerged due to the regressive revenue options.
2: Johnson blames aldermen for passing a spending plan with revenue measures that failed to bring in money. An appeals court has struck down part of Florida's Stop Woke Act, restricting classroom discussions in colleges. The law signed by Governor Ron DeSantis in 2022 limits teaching on race, gender, and other topics. The court said the college provision violated the First Amendment and academic freedom, though the law remains in effect for grade schools. And Deion Sanders says he's healthy again after battling bladder cancer last season. The Colorado head coach said he tried to hide his weight loss and missed significant time with the team, which he believes contributed to the Buffalo's 3-9 record. Sanders says he's fully involved this season and expects a better year. Get BIN News Now on demand 24/7 on the iHeartRadio app.
7: I'm Vanessa Tyler on the Black Information Network, your home for Black News First. Black people and cancer. We think breast, lung, and prostate for men, but we should talk about blood, as in multiple myeloma. Joining me is Dr. Joseph McHale. He is the director of myeloma research at the Honor Health Research Institute, and he is also the medical advisor at the International Myeloma Foundation. Dr. McHale, welcome.
8: Thank you so much for having me.
7: For those who have not heard, this could be eye-opening. Multiple myeloma impacts Blacks at twice the rate and hits Black people earlier in life.
8: But perhaps more striking is the double mortality that we see. What I mean by that is that a Black man or a Black woman diagnosed with myeloma today is expected to live half as long as a same-aged white man or white woman. One of the challenges of myeloma is detecting the disease early. It doesn't have a single hallmark symptom like many other cancers that can make it easier to diagnose. In fact, the average patient, independent of race or ethnicity, takes 3 visits to their primary care provider and typically 3 to 6 months for the diagnosis to be made. Sadly, it's even longer within the Black and Latino population, where that can be extended an additional 3 to 6 months.
7: Does it run in families?
8: Generally speaking, it is not a familial disease. However, we do know that there are many families that do have more than one individual with multiple myeloma.
7: And how can listeners learn more? And what should we discuss with our doctors?
8: I think knowing about myeloma in general, what it is, this is a cancer of the blood, as we think of it, or of the factory of our blood that we call the bone marrow. There's a particular cell that lives there called the plasma cell. Sadly, myeloma is a cancer of those plasma cells, where they grow out of control. And now, instead of making good antibodies that can support our health, they actually make bad antibodies that can attack the kidneys and attack the bones. However, there has been a major shift in survival in myeloma. When I started in myeloma over 25 years ago, sadly, most patients lived 1 to 2 years. Now we see the average well beyond 10 years and growing, with greater access to these novel ways of treating multiple myeloma, where we don't just use the historical chemotherapy-like drugs. Now we have newer treatments. We now have something called CAR T-cell therapy, which is really a revolutionizing treatment as well. This is where we can actually extract from a patient their own T-cells, which are kind of like soldier cells, and we essentially train them to fight against their own disease.
7: Dr. McHale, Director of Myeloma Research at Honor Health Research and Medical Advisor to the International Myeloma Foundation, thank you so much for the information.
8: Oh, it's absolutely my pleasure. Anything that is going to help people understand this disease and help those with their families with the journey of this disease is always my privilege.
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4: In 2019, marine scientists discovered the remains of the Clotilda at the bottom of Alabama's Mobile River. The Clotilda is believed to be the last known intact U.S. slave ship. In 1860, the Clotilda smuggled 110 Africans to Alabama, decades after the importation of slaves was outlawed in the United States. To hide the crime, the ship's captain, William Foster, burned and sunk the ship. Surviving ancestors of that final harrowing journey went on to establish Africatown, which still exists today. In her best-selling book, Barracoon, released in 2018, Zora Neale Hurston tells the story of Cudjoe Lewis, the last enslaved African on the Clotilda. The book details Lewis's experiences aboard the slave ship and his role in founding Africatown. Lewis died in 1935 at the age of 94. Africatown and the Clotilda are an intricate part of the national conversation about reparations, highlighting the lasting legacy of this dark chapter in American history. I'm Andrea Coleman on the Black Information Network.
5: I'm Mike Stevens on your home for Black News First, the Black Information Network. An arrest has been made as Northwest Indiana authorities investigate a deadly shooting that killed a black 10-year-old Chicago boy. Black crime victim advocate Andrew Holmes says Montana Weathers was shot early Sunday when a person in a car pulled the trigger.
9: A relative pushed the little 10-year-old out of the way, not knowing that when they get up and turn around, that he had been struck by gunfire.
5: A 50-year-old man was also wounded, and he remains hospitalized. A witness says the suspect was arguing with his girlfriend at the time of the shootings. The family of a black man who was shot and killed by National Guard troops in downtown Memphis is demanding the release of any video of the incident. Black Tennessee State Representative Justin Pearson says he plans to find a way to hold all those involved in the incident responsible.
10: So that this young person's life is not in vain, but also that his family gets answers to the questions that I know they have about what has happened.
5: He made the comments in a video posted on Instagram. Two guard members reportedly opened fire on 20-year-old Tyron Johnson early Sunday after they say he turned in their direction with a gun during a foot pursuit.
10: It should not be normalized that the American U.S. military is killing American citizens on U.S. soil. This is not okay, and we cannot normalize it.
5: The Tennessee Bureau of Investigation is leading the probe into what happened. In mostly black metro Detroit, just about everybody has their power back on now after severe storms and extreme heat swept through the area over the holiday weekend. Strong storms Friday night brought wind gusts up to 70 miles per hour, knocking down trees and power lines and leaving hundreds of customers in the dark. At one point, about 80,000 customers were without electricity and several traffic signals were out across the region. DTE says crews had been working around the clock to restore service. Other black communities in the Midwest and the southern part of the United States and on the East Coast also had trouble during that storm. And a new Portsmouth, Virginia museum will honor black women whose inventions and ideas changed history. The Museum of Black Women Innovators will feature 250 women in honor of America's 250th birthday. Founders say many people don't know about trailblazers like Mary Beatrice Davison Kanner, who helped change menstrual hygiene, or Marion Croak, who holds more than 200 patents. Virginia state lawmakers earmarked $1 million for the museum, with a grand opening expected sometime next year. For more stories of interest to the black community, log on to BINnews.com. 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
33: Civil rights pioneer Reverend Ed King is being remembered across Mississippi. King was a white minister who fought segregation in the 1960s. He died at 89.
29: It's the Black Information Network.
34: BIN News this hour. I'm Doug Davis. Coming up, we hear from Haitians with TPS status and their concerns over work permits expiring as the transition period leading to deportation gets closer. Plus, a warning for parents. 15 teenagers were arrested in the Atlanta area for carrying out a social media challenge that quickly went viral. And a federal judge has stopped Trump's DOJ from demanding private information about Fulton County election workers, the majority of whom are black. But first, here's BIN News now. All right. Happy Wednesday. Thanks for staying with us. Haitian TPS holders are running out of time on work permits, driver licenses, and legal protection before deportation efforts begin. Work permits will end this Friday after a brief extension. Driver licenses have already expired. Haiti is still under a level 4 travel advisory due to political unrest, and the TPS holders here are fearful about returning back home. But Haitian Support Center Counselor James Florigan tells WDTN News Dayton, Haitians are very loyal to their country.
35: Yes. So patriotic, and they love their country. They just stay here just because they don't have a choice.
34: The pressure follows the Supreme Court 6-3 ruling, which allowed the Trump administration to move ahead with ending TPS for Haiti and Syria. For many black Haitian families, losing a driver's license and a work permit is hurting how they handle basic responsibilities. DHS says there's no special mass removal plan for cities with large Haitian populations, but once the legal transition ends, standard

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2: On December 9, 1946, in Philadelphia, Howard Stanley Frankie Beverly was born. In 1970, he would form the group Raw Soul, which later was renamed Maze. Under the mentorship of Marvin Gaye, Frankie Beverly and Maze would go on to give us 9 gold albums. Beverly and May's live experience was more like a party than a concert. Dressed in his signature all white, crowds would stand at their feet and sing to the top of their lungs.
3: Ooh, and pain. I like sunshine and rain.
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1: You have to appreciate people for what they do for you. And I feel like sometimes the fans don't know how much they're appreciated. I want them to know you are greatly appreciated here. In my eyes, you always were, you always will be.
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2: The opinions, beliefs, and viewpoints expressed in this commentary are those of the author and do not necessarily represent those of BIN and its founding partners and employees. Now it's time to bring the funk with Roland S. Martin.
3: The family of Nolan Wells, the 18-year-old black man who was found dead when his three white friends left him on an island in Mississippi, that family has hired Ben Crump as their attorney. And there are people who consistently blast

0: 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I'm Layla Ali, and my history lives here.
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3: Drama is surrounding the highly anticipated film adaptation of Children of Blood and Bone. Author Tomi Adeyemi says she's officially separating herself from the movie, revealing she has not seen the finished project and does not plan to watch or promote it. The film, based on Adeyemi's best-selling fantasy novel, features a star-studded cast including Viola Davis, Idris Elba, and others. Adeyemi has not yet shared all the details behind the fallout, but the situation has sparked conversations around creative control, representation, and the challenges of bringing Black stories to the big screen. Elsewhere in entertainment news, members of Los Angeles County Medical Examiner's Office are under investigation over alleged leaks tied to the murder case involving singer David. NBC Los Angeles reports more than a dozen employees are being questioned as investigators determine whether graphic details from an autopsy report were revealed before becoming public. The defendant, David Burke, is charged with killing Celeste Rivas Hernandez, whose dismembered remains were found in a Tesla registered to the singer. Burke has pleaded not guilty. With the latest in entertainment news, I'm Morgan Wood on the Black Information Network.
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0: On your home for 24/7 news, the Black Information Network. A Black family is suing the city of Los Angeles after an LAPD officer shot and killed a pet dog in Chinoga Park. The family is seeking damages for what it calls an undue use of force.
8: And then they saw Jameson and they're like, put the dog away, put your dog back, put your dog. I was like, okay, yeah, no problem. And then next thing I know, Jameson's lying on the ground. Jameson wasn't baring teeth. He wasn't growling. He wasn't aggressive. He wasn't barking. He was just moving towards the officer.
0: The shooting happened June 13th after officers responded to reports of a screaming woman inside an apartment. Marie Marseille, a nurse originally from New York, was screaming in excitement after the Knicks won the NBA championship. Jameson, a 100-pound shaggy golden Saint Berdoodle, was shot after running out of Marseille's apartment. An appeals court has struck down a Florida state law that would restrict teaching progressive ideas in a college classroom. The Stop Woke Act was signed into law by Republican Governor Ron DeSantis in 2022 and restricts teaching ideas on race, gender, and other topics in public schools. The law remains in effect for Florida grade schools, but part of the law related to colleges was struck down Tuesday. And another round of admission tickets to the Obama Presidential Center are up for grabs. The Obama Foundation said it expects high interest and potential ticket holders may experience a wait while purchasing. Consumers will be able to buy up to 9 tickets that range in price from $15 to $30. Obama Foundation CEO Valerie Jarrett says she hopes the Obama Presidential Center will be inspiring.
9: What we hope is that they won't just learn about his presidency and the people upon whose shoulders he and Michelle Obama stand. But importantly, they'll leave inspired to do a little something different in their own lives.
0: The tickets will offer admission to the Obama Center in the fall through January 3rd. They're available at Obama.org. 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
3: President Trump is overseas for the NATO summit where defense spending, Ukraine, and rising global tensions are taking center stage. Trump is pushing NATO allies to increase their military spending while the alliance is also discussing more support for Ukraine, including additional air defense systems. Meanwhile, Trump is warning that a recent ceasefire with Iran is no longer holding, raising new concerns about a possible escalation in the Middle East. This comes as Trump is reigniting tensions with some NATO allies, criticizing countries over defense commitments and questioning America's role in global partnerships. The president says his approach puts America first, but critics say his moves could create more uncertainty around U.S. alliances and foreign policy. As Trump meets with world leaders, the question remains how these decisions will impact America, from national security to the economy. That's your Washington Roundup. I'm Morgan Wood on the Black Information Network.
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10: I'm Bill Black with another Bet You Didn't Know music fact. So I just got through reading Mariah Carey's book, The Meaning of Mariah Carey. And in it, she talks about her and Derek Jeter had a brief fling from 97 to 1998 towards the end of her marriage to Tommy Mottola. She also revealed that Derek was the inspiration for this song.
11: I

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2: 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The franchisor will usually train you on day-to-day operations, marketing, and back-of-the-house stuff that you may not know about. All of that will make things easier for you, especially if you are new to running a business. But it's not all sunshine. The upfront cost can be pretty steep. You will also have to pay ongoing fees like royalties. Plus, you will not have full creative control. You will be expected to follow the rules of the franchise. And if the brand takes a hit somewhere else, well, your location might suffer too. So it's a trade-off, structure and support versus the upfront cost and less control. But lots of entrepreneurs love this challenge, and maybe you will too. Money news at 24 and 54 minutes past each hour. I'm Nicole Deal on your home for Black News First, the Black Information Network.
3: Amber Payton with BIN News Now. Black Chicago Mayor Brandon Johnson is warning the city's finances could get worse, with the budget now $130 million short halfway through the fiscal year.
4: Gaps have emerged due to the regressive revenue options.
3: Johnson blames aldermen for passing a spending plan with revenue measures that failed to bring in money. An appeals court has struck down part of Florida's Stop Woke Act, restricting classroom discussions in colleges. The law, signed by Governor Ron DeSantis in 2022, limits teaching on race, gender, and other topics. The court said the college provision violated the First Amendment and academic freedom, though the law remains in effect for grade schools. And Deion Sanders says he's healthy again after battling bladder cancer last season. The Colorado head coach said he tried to hide his weight loss and missed significant time with the team, which he believes contributed to the Buffalo's 3-9 record. Sanders says he's fully involved this season and expects a better year. Get BIN News Now on demand 24/7 on the iHeartRadio app.
5: I'm Kevin Brown on your home for 24/7 News, the Black Information Network. The U.S. Supreme Court is allowing Texas to enforce a new law that requires cell phone app stores to verify users' ages. Backers say it meets the needs of most families.
6: Parents in Texas are pleading for more tools to protect their children online.
5: David Dunmoyer of the Texas Public Policy Foundation expects other states to follow suit, even though a lawsuit is working its way through the courts. Civil rights groups argue the restrictions are unconstitutional. There's a hearing set for August before the conservative Fifth Circuit Court of Appeals. The Aspen Acres fire is still producing thick smoke over southern Colorado as it continues to burn. The fire has burned 96,000 acres, and it is 16% contained. Fire Operations Chief Zach Fleming says crews are making progress in select areas.
7: Active all day. So the firefighters are in there mopping up around structures, securing the line, and spending quite a bit of time and energy in that area.
5: Fire crews say they've encountered less than favorable conditions on the northern end of the fire, which is inching closer to the Fremont County line. Wind shifts are already happening, and thunderstorms in the forecast could bring much-needed but also unpredictable winds. A federal judge has blocked a U.S. Department of Justice subpoena seeking personal information of Fulton County election workers involved in the 2020 election. The subpoena requested names, addresses, phone numbers, and more for thousands of workers. The ruling comes as the FBI plans to review seized election documents in Fulton County. Judge William Ray called the subpoena staggering and unreasonable, agreeing with Fulton County that it was an arbitrary fishing expedition. Ray also noted that the statute of limitations for charges related to the 2020 election have expired. Texas Attorney General Ken Paxton appears to have voted in six elections in the past 2 years using an address where he did not live, despite his office's warnings against misrepresenting residents on election records. Paxton announced a tip line for reporting voter fraud 2 weeks before this year's primary elections. He continues to list his former home address in Collin County on his voter registration, even though he reportedly moved out a year earlier. Paxton's living arrangements since his separation from his wife are not public, but information suggests he may have been residing in a Denton County home since February. Despite his own warnings about election laws, Paxton's voter registration situation raises questions about his compliance with residency requirements. A recent survey found that 35% of Americans would end a relationship if their partner asked them to give up their pet. with an additional 22% considering it. Pets are now a crucial part of the dating scene, with many people factoring them into a relationship decision. The survey also revealed that women are more likely to leave a relationship over a pet ultimatum, while men are more likely to reject a potential partner because of their pet. The trend of pet-inclusive relationships is growing, with many couples making lifestyle adjustments to accommodate their furry family members. Additionally, discussions around pet custody agreements are becoming more common, as pets are increasingly seen as family members rather than property. I'm Kevin Brown on your home for Black News First, the Black Information Network.
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1: Local voices, deep roots. I'm Wesson Tishome with the story of another Black builder. Horace King was born into slavery in South Carolina on September 8, 1807. And even though it was illegal to teach slaves, he learned how to read, write, and build at a very young age. In his early 20s, King would be sold to John Goodwin, a contractor familiar with King's unique skill set. It is believed that King would later study at Oberlin College, the first college in Ohio to admit African Americans. The pair would build houses in Alabama, which eventually led to a contract for the Columbus City Bridge, the first of many to be built by King. Allowed to keep a portion of his earnings, King would purchase his freedom in 1846. Sadly, King would become a slave owner himself, but later attempted to establish a colony of freedmen in Georgia. As part of Reconstruction, King's projects, some of which still stand today, include bridges, factories, and the Lee County, Alabama courthouse, making Horace King one of our greatest Black builders. I'm Wesson Tishome for the Black Information Network.
9: I'm Mike Stevens on your home for Black News First, the Black Information Network. An arrest has been made as Northwest Indiana authorities investigate a deadly shooting that killed a Black 10-year-old Chicago boy. Black crime victim advocate Andrew Holmes says Montana Weathers was shot early Sunday when a person in a car pulled the trigger.
10: A relative pushed the little 10-year-old out of the way, not knowing that when they get up and turn around, that he had been struck by gunfire.
9: A 50-year-old man was also wounded, and he remains hospitalized. A witness says the suspect was arguing with his girlfriend at the time of the shootings. The family of a Black man who was shot and killed by National Guard troops in downtown Memphis is demanding the release of any video of the incident. Black Tennessee State Representative Justin Pearson says he plans to find a way to hold all those involved in the incident responsible.
11: So that this young person's life is not in vain, but also that his family gets answers to the questions that I know they have about what has happened.
9: He made the comments in a video posted on Instagram. Two Guard members reportedly opened fire on 20-year-old Tyron Johnson early Sunday after they say he turned in their direction with a gun during a foot pursuit.
11: It should not be normalized that the American U.S. military is killing American citizens on U.S. soil. This is not okay, and we cannot normalize it.
9: The Tennessee Bureau of Investigation is leading the probe into what happened. In mostly Black Metro Detroit, just about everybody has their power back on now after severe storms and extreme heat swept through the area over the holiday weekend. Strong storms Friday night brought wind gusts up to 70 miles per hour, knocking down trees and power lines and leaving hundreds of customers in the dark. At one point, about 80,000 customers were without electricity and several traffic signals were out across the region. DTE says crews had been working around the clock to restore service. Other Black communities in the Midwest and the southern part of the United States and on the East Coast also had trouble during that storm. And a new Portsmouth, Virginia museum will honor Black women whose inventions and ideas changed history. The Museum of Black Women Innovators will feature 250 women in honor of America's 250th birthday. Founders say many people don't know about trailblazers like Mary Beatrice Davison Kanner, who helped change menstrual hygiene, or Marion Croak, who holds more than 200 patents. Virginia state lawmakers earmarked $1 million for the museum, with a grand opening expected sometime next year. For more stories of interest to the Black community, log on to BINnews.com. 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BINnews.com. 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
14: Stretching from West 82nd to West 89th Street, Seneca Village was an African-American enclave that flourished. Home to 225 residents in 1855 with a population roughly two-thirds African-American, Seneca Village offered a serene landscape away from the urbanized scenery of downtown Manhattan. For 32 years, it served as a safe haven for African-Americans and fostered a tight-knit community. Approximately half the African-American population owned their own home in the village and with it, the right to vote. But by 1853, the New York legislature enacted a law that would erase the area for the creation of Central Park. Eminent domain would be used to acquire the land, and while owners were compensated, many believed their land was undervalued. To justify its destruction, a racist smear campaign targeted the community, portraying it as a poor area with disheveled shanty-like housing. However, historical records and excavated artifacts have uncovered the rich history that was once Seneca Village. And that's a fact. I'm Ashley Young on the Black Information Network.
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17: 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LeBron James speaking to reporters about his decision to leave the Los Angeles Lakers. He ended the presser by saying, "Hope I made a few proud during my stint."
15: This is BIN, Black News First.
18: An Indiana University lecturer that identified the Make America Great Again slogan as covert white supremacy is now out of a job.
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5: BIN News this hour. I'm Doug Davis. Coming up, we hear from Haitians with TPS status. Their concerns over work permits expiring as the transition period leading to deportation gets closer. Plus, a warning for parents. 15 teenagers were arrested in the Atlanta area for carrying out a social media challenge that quickly went viral. And a federal judge has stopped Trump's DOJ from demanding private information about Fulton County election workers, the majority of whom are Black. But first, here's BIN News now. All right. Happy Wednesday. Thanks for staying with us. Haitian TPS holders are running out of time on work permits, driver licenses, and legal protection before deportation efforts begin. Work permits will end this Friday after a brief extension. Driver licenses have already expired. Haiti is still under a level 4 travel advisory due to political unrest, and the TPS holders here are fearful about returning back home. But Haitian Support Center Counselor James Florigan tells WDTN News Dayton, Haitians are very loyal to their country.
20: Yes. So patriotic, and they love their country. They just stay here just because they don't have a choice.
5: The pressure follows the Supreme Court's 6-3 ruling, which allowed the Trump administration to move ahead with ending TPS for Haiti and Syria. For many Black Haitian families, losing a driver's license and a work permit is hurting how they handle basic responsibilities. DHS says there's no special mass removal plan for cities with large Haitian populations, but once the legal transition ends, standard immigration enforcement will take effect. The removal of the 350,000
9: 1,000 Haitian workers could shake up industries like hospitality, healthcare, and construction. Meanwhile, a viral TikTok challenge has turned into a warning for parents across the country. In Metro Atlanta, 15 teenagers have been arrested after police say they took part in a social media challenge that went viral. Gwinnett County investigators say the group broke into Urban Air Adventure Park in Lawrenceville after it closed, then filmed themselves, get this, inside the building. African-American Eva Mentz, who lives nearby, tells Atlanta News First the teens had no fear when they committed the crimes.
19: And I really didn't think anybody would do it because it's so big.

album, he was accepting submissions of songs. Enter Brother Number Two. Brother Number Two submits a song for Brother Number One's album, but Brother Number One says, uh-uh, that's trash. So Brother Number

0: 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I'm Morgan Wood on the Black Information Network.
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4: The opinions, beliefs, and viewpoints expressed in this commentary are those of the author and do not necessarily represent those of BIN and its founding partners and employees. Now it's time to bring the funk with Roland S. Martin.
5: The family of Nolan Wells, the 18-year-old black man who was found dead when his three white friends left him on an island in Mississippi, that family has hired Ben Crump as their attorney. And there are people who consistently blast Crump and lawyers like Harry Daniels and others saying, oh, these folks, they never win. They never win. And I've had to explain this numerous times on Roland Martin Unfiltered and trying to get people to understand the role that they play. First of all, when someone is killed by the police, if they are beaten, and any of these cases where Crump or Harry Daniels or Daryl Washington, Lee Merritt or others are hired, those individuals are not prosecutors, meaning they cannot prosecute the individuals involved. Their job is to represent the interest of the family. Their job is to generate media attention on these cases. Their job is to actually negotiate settlements. Very few of these cases end up in civil trials. So, but they do file civil lawsuits. And so people need to understand that. This notion that they don't win cases, they can't try cases. Only district attorneys can take a case and go to the grand jury and secure an indictment and take it to trial in order to secure a conviction. And so people need to understand the value of these lawyers, because for the most part, the most people

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2: Drama is surrounding the highly anticipated film adaptation of Children of Blood and Bone. Author Tomi Adeyemi says she's officially separating herself from the movie, revealing she has not seen the finished project and does not plan to watch or promote it. The film, based on Adeyemi's best-selling fantasy novel, features a star-studded cast including Viola Davis, Idris Elba, and others. Adeyemi has not yet shared all the details behind the fallout, but the situation has sparked conversations around creative control, representation, and the challenges of bringing Black stories to the big screen. Elsewhere in entertainment news, members of Los Angeles County Medical Examiner's Office are under investigation over alleged leaks tied to the murder case involving singer David. NBC Los Angeles reports more than a dozen employees are being questioned as investigators determine whether graphic details from an autopsy report were revealed before becoming public. The defendant, David Burke, is charged with killing Celeste Rivas Hernandez, whose dismembered remains were found in a Tesla registered to the singer. Burke has pleaded not guilty. With the latest in entertainment news, I'm Morgan Wood on the Black Information Network.
3: In 2019, marine scientists discovered the remains of the Clotilda at the bottom of Alabama's Mobile River. The Clotilda is believed to be the last known intact U.S. slave ship. In 1860, the Clotilda smuggled 110 Africans to Alabama, decades after the importation of slaves was outlawed in the United States. To hide the crime, the ship's captain, William Foster, burned and sunk the ship. Surviving ancestors of that final harrowing journey went on to establish Africatown, which still exists today. In her best-selling book, Barracoon, released in 2018, Zora Neale Hurston tells the story of Cudjoe Lewis, the last enslaved African on the Clotilda. The book details Lewis's experiences aboard the slave ship and his role in founding Africatown. Lewis died in 1935 at the age of 94. Africatown and the Clotilda are an intricate part of the national conversation about reparations, highlighting the lasting legacy of this dark chapter in American history. I'm Andrea Coleman on the Black Information Network.
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5: And Mike Stevens on the Black Information Network, taking a look at another aspect of America at 250, a Black perspective. When we talk about America at 250, seen through a Black lens, the nation commemorates 250 years since its founding, with celebrations highlighting stories of endurance, innovation, and progress. Yet when viewed through a Black lens, this milestone prompts us to reconsider the meaning of endurance, whose endurance is being celebrated, and what sacrifices have been made along the way. Black history compels us to ask, who has been the backbone of American progress, whose labor and creativity has built its foundations, and whose courage and imagination have fueled its growth? The Black experience is not a footnote to the American story. It is essential to understanding the nation's true character. By embracing this perspective, we gain a more honest, complete, and nuanced view of America's journey, seeing both its achievements and its shortcomings in a sharper light. A Black perspective on America's history does not diminish the nation's story. Instead, it enriches it. It challenges all Americans to confront the realities that have shaped the country and to acknowledge the contributions of those who often labored in the shadows. Throughout centuries of adversity, from enslavement to segregation to ongoing struggles for justice and equality, Black Americans have demonstrated extraordinary resilience, creativity, and vision. Our influence is woven into every aspect of American life, in music, literature, sports, business, and community. They've chronicled the American experience with courage, honesty, and precision, holding up a mirror to the nation and urging it to reckon with its promises and realities. Now, while pain is undeniably part of the Black story, marked by exclusion, violence, and struggle, the narrative is also one of creativity and invention. Black Americans have created culture under pressure, forging new forms of expression in music, art, and literature. They've built communities and businesses, even when faced with formidable constraints and hostility, as seen in the resilience following the destruction of Tulsa's Black Wall Street and the enduring legacy of entrepreneurs like Madam C.J. Walker. Through protest and performance in sports, they've challenged the nation's conscience, redefining what it means to be an American and what citizenship should entail. The demand for democracy to be real, for freedom to be universal, has been a constant refrain, pushing America to live up to its highest ideals. As America marks its 250th anniversary, the invitation is clear: to teach the full story and to listen to every voice. The histories and experiences of those once pushed to the margins must be recognized as central to the American narrative. The Black story is not just an addition, it is one of the clearest windows into understanding what America truly is and what it might become. I'm Mike Stevens, looking back on the Black perspective of America 250 on the Black Information Network.
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10: 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The upfront cost can be pretty steep. 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Plus, you will not have full creative control. You will be expected to follow the rules of the franchise. And if the brand takes a hit somewhere else, well, your location might suffer too. So it's a trade-off, structure and support versus the upfront cost and less control. But lots of entrepreneurs love this challenge, and maybe you will too. Funny news at 24 and 54 minutes past each hour. 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
11: Gordon, on your home for 24/7 news, the Black Information Network. A Black family is suing the city of Los Angeles after an LAPD officer shot and killed a pet dog in Chinoga Park. The family is seeking damages for what it calls an undue use of force.
12: And then they saw Jameson and they're like, put the dog away, put your dog back, put your dog. I was like, okay, yeah, no problem. And then next thing I know, Jameson's lying on the ground. Jameson wasn't baring teeth. He wasn't growling. He wasn't aggressive. He wasn't barking. He was just moving towards the officer.
11: The shooting happened June 13th after officers responded to reports of a screaming woman inside an apartment. Marie Marseille, a nurse originally from New York, was screaming in excitement after the Knicks won the NBA championship. Jameson, a 100-pound shaggy golden Saint Berdoodle, was shot after running out of Marseille's apartment. An appeals court has struck down a Florida state law that would restrict teaching progressive ideas in a college classroom. The Stop Woke Act was signed into law by Republican Governor Ron DeSantis in 2022 and restricts teaching ideas on race, gender, and other topics in public schools. The law remains in effect for Florida grade schools, but part of the law related to colleges was struck down Tuesday. And another round of admission tickets to the Obama Presidential Center are up for grabs. The Obama Foundation said it expects high interest and potential ticket holders may experience a wait while purchasing. Consumers will be able to buy up to 9 tickets that range in price from $15 to $30. Obama Foundation CEO Valerie Jarrett says she hopes the Obama Presidential Center will be inspiring.
13: What we hope is that they won't just learn about his presidency and the people upon whose shoulders he and Michelle Obama stand, but importantly, they'll leave inspired to do a little something different in their own lives.
11: The tickets will offer admission to the Obama Center in the fall through January 3rd. They're available at Obama.org. The Obama Foundation is a nonprofit collaborator of the Black Information Network. 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
14: President Trump is overseas for the NATO summit where defense spending, Ukraine, and rising global tensions are taking center stage. Trump is pushing NATO allies to increase their military spending while the alliance is also discussing more support for Ukraine, including additional air defense systems. Meanwhile, Trump is warning that a recent ceasefire with Iran is no longer holding, raising new concerns about a possible escalation in the Middle East. This comes as Trump is reigniting tensions with some NATO allies, criticizing countries over defense commitments and questioning America's role in global partnerships. The president says his approach puts America first, but critics say his moves could create more uncertainty around U.S. alliances and foreign policy. As Trump meets with world leaders, the question remains how these decisions will impact America from national security to the economy. That's your Washington Roundup. I'm Morgan Wood on the Black Information Network.
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16: On December 9th, 1946, in Philadelphia, Howard Stanley Frankie Beverly was born. In 1970, he would form the group Raw Soul, which later was renamed Maze. Under the mentorship of Marvin Gaye, Frankie Beverly and Maze would go on to give us 9 gold albums. Beverly and May's live experience was more like a party than a concert. Dressed in his signature all white, crowds would stand at their feet and sing to the top of their lungs.
17: Ooh, and pain. I like sunshine and rain.
16: Sadly, on September 10th, 2024, Frankie Beverly left us with hits for lifetimes to come.

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0: 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I'm Layla Ali, and my history lives here.
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3: I'm Shay Diddy on the Black Information Network. In 2019, the St. John Will.i.am Coltrane African Orthodox Church observed its 50th anniversary. Based in San Francisco, the church uses John Coltrane's music as a source for religious discovery. Instead of singing traditional hymns, worshipers chant Coltrane's A Love Supreme, and there are monthly meditations where people commune with Coltrane's music. In 1965, Branzo King and his wife, Marina King, saw Coltrane live at San Francisco Jazz Club. The couple had a religious experience. They called it a sound baptism. In the years leading up to his death in 1967 at the age of 40, Coltrane's music had grown increasingly spiritual. He said that he wanted to be a saint, and in him, Branzo, who had wanted to be a preacher, had found his God. Instead of a mural of Jesus in the sanctuary, there is one of patron saint John Coltrane. And that's a fact. I'm Shay Diddy on the Black Information Network.
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4: 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Saunders said she's excited for listeners to join her on her new venture. And in more entertainment news, Dave Chappelle is going viral after an unscripted moment during a live CNN interview with Anderson Cooper and Andy Cohen. While discussing the 4th of July from his hometown of Yellow Springs, Ohio, a technical delay led to an awkward pause, prompting jokes from both the hosts and Chappelle. The comedian then let the F-bomb slip on air before immediately apologizing. Despite the brief hiccup, Chappelle continued the conversation, sharing his thoughts on patriotism and saying his favorite thing about America is its people. With the latest in entertainment at 17 and 47 minutes past each hour, I'm Bree Wood on the Black Information Network, your home for Black news first.
5: Atlanta is more than the city too busy to hate. It's a city too proud to stop. At the Black Information Network, we tell the story of Black Atlanta, where legacy, luxury, and leadership walk side by side. From Auburn Avenue to the West End, from Morehouse to Magic City, Black culture here is everywhere. We talk with stylists on Edgewood, scholars on the AUC yard, trap artists recording in basements, and small business owners grinding off Cascade. We spotlight designers remixing church fashion into high fashion. We uplift organizers from Bankhead to Buckhead, keeping communities safe, fed, and seen. We celebrate the city where students become senators, where protests become policies, and where Black culture doesn't just thrive, it leads. Atlanta gave us movements, music, and mayors who look like us. And even as the skyline grows taller, our roots grow deeper, because Black Atlanta isn't just a scene, it's a standard. With Black News First, this is Alexandria Ikemoni on the Black Information Network.
6: 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We begin in Illinois. A hearing to determine if the former Sangamon County, Illinois Sheriff's Deputy convicted of killing a Black woman, Sonia Massey, will be released from prison early will be closed to the public. Sean Grayson is set to appear before the Illinois Prisoner Review Board on July 31st. The board decided that the hearing will be closed. Grayson was sentenced to 20 years in prison in January after he was found guilty last October of second-degree murder. Authorities say the former deputy shot and killed the unarmed woman in July of 2024 after she called 911 over a potential intruder at her Springfield home. He's pushing for early release under the Joe Coleman Medical Release Act. And our next story is also out of Illinois.

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2: In unfortunate news in entertainment, pioneering battle rapper MC Sparky D has died at the age of 61. The hip-hop trailblazer passed away on July 4th. She launched her career in 1983 as a member of the Brooklyn hip-hop group, The Playgirls, before rising to fame with her iconic Roxanne Wars diss track, Sparky's Turn, Roxanne, You're Done. She is remembered as one of the first women to make a name for herself in battle rap. Meanwhile, Black country music star Darius Rucker is setting the record straight about his hit version of Wagon Wheel. After sharing a video of U.S. soccer star Weston McKennie singing the song, one social media user accused Rucker of acting like he wrote it. The country star quickly responded, saying, "I never once said I wrote it," adding that it isn't the first cover to become a hit. Wagon Wheel was co-written by Bob Dylan and Keith Sikora of Old Crow Medicine Show, before Rucker's Grammy-winning 2013 version helped introduce it to a new generation. And Future is gearing up to release his 10th studio album titled The Real Me. In a post on X, Future called the project the album of the century. It drops on July 10th. With the latest in entertainment, I'm Morgan Wood on the Black Information Network.
3: Welcome to the journey around America, where we visit iconic locations connected to Black history. Today, we head to Harlem, New York, where the legendary Apollo Theater stands as a symbol of African-American culture. The Apollo Theater opened its doors in 1914 as a burlesque theater, but soon became the premier showplace for live musical entertainment. The theater became famous for Amateur Night, a weekly talent show that launched the careers of stars like Lauryn Hill and the Jackson 5. Osiris, let me get the mices. If you talk to females, it's just saving up the nicest. Audiences at the Apollo became known for cheering or booing performers on stage.
4: Y'all making people walk off stage tonight.
3: The slogan, "Be Good or Be Gone," became the theater's motto. Over the years, the Apollo Theater hosted many memorable events in Black music history. The Apollo Theater, a place where dreams are born, legends are made, and history is written. For the Black Information Network, I'm Kevin Brown.
5: Thank you. I'm Mike Moore on your home for 24/7 News, the Black Information Network. We begin in Illinois. A hearing to determine if the former Sangamon County, Illinois Sheriff's deputy convicted of killing a Black woman, Sonia Massey, will be released from prison early will be closed to the public. Sean Grayson is set to appear before the Illinois Prisoner Review Board on July 31st. The board decided that the hearing will be closed. Grayson was sentenced to 20 years in prison in January after he was found guilty last October of second-degree murder. Authorities say the former deputy shot and killed the unarmed woman in July of 2024 after she called 911 over a potential intruder at her Springfield home. He's pushing for early release under the Joe Coleman Medical Release Act. And our next story is also out of Illinois. Chicago Mayor Brandon Johnson is warning City Hall about a possible budget shortfall this year. The city's Black mayor says a mid-year budget report shows alternative revenues that were part of a city council-backed 2026 alternative budget have fallen more than $130 million short of projections.
6: Last December, we warned that some of those revenue sources would not perform as the caucus members or city council members that were more aligned with the interests of corporations. Now, halfway through the year, we are seeing those warnings come to fruition.
5: The mayor's report says the city

0: next step is. It's really cherishing the moments that you have as you make them, and know that everything that you're doing should last an eternity. And if you put the integrity in what you're doing at that moment, it will. It also, you know, for me is a mantra that, you know, the journey, or really the destination, is the journey, the most important part, not the goal. Just being active and continuing to work.
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2: 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Saunders said she's excited for listeners to join her on her new venture. And in more entertainment news, Dave Chappelle is going viral after an unscripted moment during a live CNN interview with Anderson Cooper and Andy Cohen. While discussing the 4th of July from his hometown of Yellow Springs, Ohio, a technical delay led to an awkward pause, prompting jokes from both the hosts and Chappelle. The comedian then let the F-bomb slip on air before immediately apologizing. Despite the brief hiccup, Chappelle continued the conversation, sharing his thoughts on patriotism and saying his favorite thing about America is its people. With the latest in entertainment at 17 and 47 minutes past each hour, I'm Bree Wood on the Black Information Network, your home for Black News First.
3: This is Morgan Wood on the Black Information Network with some Black sports trivia you should know. In the fast-paced world of pro football, the term sacking the quarterback is a key part of the game's vocabulary. But I bet you didn't know who created this phrase. The term sack was popularized in the 1960s by Black NFL Hall of Fame linebacker Deacon Jones. Jones, known for his pass rushing style, coined the phrase to describe the act of tackling the quarterback behind the line of scrimmage to end the play. As a player, Deacon Jones revolutionized the defensive game, creating a new role of pure pass rushers in football that would eventually evolve into the modern defensive end. His relentless pursuit of the quarterback became a defining feature of the defense. Today, sacking the quarterback is one of the most celebrated achievements in football, with defensive players aiming to tackle the quarterback each time the ball is snapped. It's now a term all football fans know and use, thanks to Black NFL Hall of Fame linebacker Deacon Jones. For the Black Information Network, I'm Morgan Wood.
4: I'm Mike Moore on your home for 24/7 news, the Black Information Network. We begin in Illinois. A hearing to determine if the former Sangamon County, Illinois Sheriff's deputy convicted of killing a Black woman, Sonia Massey, will be released from prison early, will be closed to the public. Sean Grayson is set to appear before the Illinois Prisoner Review Board on July 31st. The board decided that the hearing will be closed. Grayson was sentenced to 20 years in prison in January after he was found guilty last October of second-degree murder. Authorities say the former deputy shot and killed the unarmed woman in July of 2024 after she called 911 over a potential intruder at her Springfield home. He's pushing for early release under the Joe Coleman Medical Release Act. And our next story is also out of Illinois. Chicago Mayor Brandon Johnson is warning City Hall about a possible budget shortfall this year. The city's Black mayor says a mid-year budget report shows alternative revenues that were part of a city council-backed 2026 alternative budget have fallen more than $130 million short of projections.
5: Last December, we warned that some of those revenue sources would not perform as the caucus members or city council members that were more aligned with the interests of corporations. Now, halfway through the year, we are seeing those warnings come to fruition.
4: The mayor's report says the city is $32 million under budget on revenues through the first half of the year. Last December, Johnson chose not to sign the 2026 budget after the council rejected his corporate head tax. And we've learned attorneys representing Carmelo Anthony have filed two legal motions in an attempt to overturn his murder conviction in the stabbing death of Austin Metcalf.
3: The motions include a request for the judge to be removed from presiding over post-trial proceedings and a motion for a new trial based on constitutional and legal.

0: legal challenges. Anthony was sentenced to 35 years in prison following a trial that sparked protests and racial tensions. Civil rights and criminal defense attorneys are representing Anthony pro bono in his appeals, raising concerns about the fairness of the trial, including the lack of black jurors. I'm Morgan Wood on the Black Information Network, your home for black news first.
1: In Detroit, Michigan, a 5-year-old boy is hospitalized after being shot in the arm while riding his bicycle outside of his home on Detroit's west side. Black Police Chief Todd Bettison says they've identified a person of interest who is a 15 or 16-year-old known to frequent the area.
2: His father was supervising, and the father heard approximately 3 gunshots, and his child fell from his bicycle.
1: The boy is expected to recover. Bettison says they don't believe that he was the target. And finally, Jason Ralph, a black firefighter in training with the New York City Fire Department, surprised his girlfriend, Daisy Moore, with a proposal during a routine rescue drill at the department's Family Day event. Ralph, wearing his firefighter gear, climbed down a building to reach Moore, who believed that she was part of a mock rescue demonstration. I'm Mike Moore on your home for 24/7 News, the Black Information Network.
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9: On your home for 24/7 news, the Black Information Network. A black mother and her lawyers are suing Suffolk County in New York following the death of her daughter. Portia Duncan is suing the county and Bayport Blue Point Schools for $250 million. She claims her 7-year-old daughter was tortured and killed by her legal guardian.
10: It's not a day that goes by that I don't cry, that I don't think about my daughter, that I don't fault myself.
9: Duncan says her own drug abuse caused her daughter to be placed in foster care last year in January. Her daughter, Jordan, died 11 months later. Emily Kelly, Jordan's court-appointed guardian and the fiance of Jordan's incarcerated father, has been charged with murder. Police believe an 18-year-old shot himself during an attempted robbery in Dayton, Ohio. Police responded to a call from a 44-year-old man who said two people were attempting to steal his vehicle. The man told officials he confronted the accused robbers inside his car when one pulled out a gun and tried to shoot him, but accidentally shot himself. The suspects then drove themselves to a nearby hospital. And former talk show host Montel Williams sat down with Maury Povich recently and discussed Kamala Harris's presidential run in 2024. Williams dated the former vice president in 2001. He said he's not surprised she didn't win, even though he thinks she would have made a good president.
11: One of the smartest people I think I've ever met in my life. And think that, you know, could she have done a good job? Without a doubt. But I think circumstances and timing were all bad. Anybody out there who thinks that America is going to elect a woman in the next 4 or 5 years, you are crazy. I don't care what woman it is. I'm just going to say that. I don't think America's ready for that.
9: Harris became the Democratic nominee after former President Joe Biden ended his reelection campaign. Harris had 107 days to run a general election campaign. President Trump campaigned for 2 years before Election Day. Harris has not ruled out another presidential run. Follow us on Facebook, Instagram, and TikTok at Black Information Network and on Blue Sky at Black InfoNet. I'm Misty Jordan on your home for Black News First, the Black Information Network. 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
0: Alcohol and smoking are now being linked to another major health concern for women, an increased risk of irregular heartbeats and breast cancer. For years, experts have warned that drinking alcohol and smoking can raise a woman's risk of developing breast cancer. Now, the American Heart Association says those same habits may also increase the risk of atrial fibrillation, a condition that causes an irregular heartbeat and can lead to serious problems like stroke. This matters for Black women who face higher rates of heart disease and are more likely to die from heart-related conditions. Black women are also more likely to be diagnosed with aggressive forms of breast cancer. A global study found women 55 and older face the highest risk, especially in the U.S. Doctors say cutting back on alcohol, avoiding smoking, and getting regular screenings can help. That's your Healthy Minutes. I'm Morgan Wood on the Black Information Network, BINnews.com, your home for Black News First.
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14: BIN is this hour. I'm Terry McCready. Coming up, the U.S. keeping up the strikes against Iran, and a NATO official is standing by the president's decision. The family of a Black teen who went missing over the 4th of July holiday weekend is seeking answers into his mysterious death. A grand jury subpoena for information about election workers in 2020 is blocked by a federal judge. But first, here's BIN News Now.
15: A 5-year-old Detroit boy is recovering after being shot while riding his bicycle outside his home on the west side of the city. Police Chief Todd Bettison.
2: His father was supervising, and the father heard approximately 3 gunshots, and his child fell from his bicycle.
15: Police say the child was struck in the arm and is expected to fully recover. Investigators have identified a teen person of interest and believe the boy was not the intended target. Maryland Senate Republicans are criticizing a planned August special session on redistricting. Minority leaders Steve Hershey and Justin Reddy argue lawmakers should focus on issues like the cost of living and energy prices, saying the session is driven by more politics than Maryland's future. And Jermaine Dupri is suing Sony Music Entertainment, claiming his So So Def label is owed millions in unpaid royalties. Dupri alleges Sony underpaid royalties tied to hits by DeBrat, Xscape, Mariah Carey, Usher, and Bow Wow, and says he's owed more than $10 million in interest. Get BIN News Now on demand 24/7 on the iHeartRadio app. Back to Terry McCready.
14: Renewed U.S. strikes against Iran, and NATO Secretary General Mark Rutte says he fully supports President Trump following the most recent round of strikes.
16: I think what you did last night was absolutely necessary. It was a very strong response. I'm with you on this. It's really important.
14: The U.S. has already hit dozens of targets after Iran attacked commercial oil tankers in the Strait of Hormuz. Speaking from Turkey, where a NATO summit is underway, Rutte said Iran had violated the ceasefire agreement with the U.S. and that a U.S. response was crucial. Iran is accusing the U.S. of violating a memorandum of understanding signed last month and said it has responded with attacks on U.S. targets in Bahrain and Kuwait. The family of a Black teen found dead on an island off Mississippi after he went missing during the 4th of July weekend is seeking answers about the circumstances surrounding his death. The family of Nolan Wells has retained civil rights attorney Ben Crump. The 18-year-old was last seen on Horn Island on Saturday. He was on a boat trip with several friends but didn't return to the mainland. Officials say his body was discovered earlier this week off the coast of the island following an intense search by local, state, and federal agencies. In a statement, Crump said they will not rest until every fact about what happened to Nolan on Horn Island is brought to light, and investigators will be called upon to pursue this case with the urgency and transparency the family deserves. Federal judge blocking a grand jury subpoena for information about 2020 election workers in Georgia. The subpoena came after the FBI served a search warrant at the Fulton County election hub. Black County Commission Chair Rob Pitt said earlier this year officials were caught off guard and he was concerned about the security of ballots once they left county control.
17: We don't know what's going to happen to them, so we can no longer, and I can no longer as chair of this board, satisfy not only the citizens of Atlanta, but the citizens of the world that those ballots are still secure.
14: The feds seizing hundreds of boxes of ballots and other documents from the 2020 election. Fulton County asked a judge to drop the subpoena, arguing it was meant to target, harass, and punish the president's perceived political opponents, while the DOJ said the move was the next step in the normal investigative process. Maryland's black governor, Wes Moore, giving the Trump administration credit for launching its new investment accounts for children. The governor referring to the move as a smart policy. While joining an episode of the Clay Kane Show, Moore spoke positively about the accounts while noting that there have been presidents on both sides of the aisle who were unable to get this done. The Trump accounts launched on July 4th, and the Treasury Department is offering a $1,000 deposit for the accounts of children born between January 1st of 2025 and December 31st of 2028. Stay informed, stay connected, and subscribe. 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
19: Welcome to the journey around America where we visit iconic locations connected to Black history. Today, we head to Harlem, New York, where the legendary Apollo Theater stands as a symbol of African American culture. The Apollo Theater opened its doors in 1914 as a burlesque theater, but soon became the premier showplace for live musical entertainment. The theater became famous for Amateur Night, a weekly talent show that launched the careers of stars like Lauryn Hill and the Jackson 5.
20: Osiris, ending at the ISIS. If you're talking females, it's the same enough the ISIS.
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19: The slogan, "Be good or be gone," became the theater's motto. 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For the Black Information Network, I'm Kevin Brown.
3: 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BIN Columbus.
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22: I'm Mike Stevens on your home from Black News First. The Black Information Network. Even with the best efforts by police, community advocates, and parents, violent behavior continues to happen among young Black people. Chicago police continue to investigate a mass shooting that left 7 people wounded on the city's west side over the holiday weekend. Correspondent Perry Williams explains.
23: The crime happened early Sunday morning. Violence interrupter Frederick Seaton says prior to the shooting, at least 300 people filled Maypole Avenue.
24: Can't control a large crowd, not with 12 guys. Even Chicago police did their best. I got to give them credit for it.
23: 28th Ward Alderman Jason Irvin says he's exploring ways to hold organizers of large unsanctioned events accountable when the gatherings spiral out of control. I'm Perry Williams.
22: Well, this is a reminder to all of us to be careful about how we handle portable generators. In the mostly Black Detroit area, 2 young girls, ages 8 and 12, have died from suspected carbon monoxide poison after a portable generator was operated inside an enclosed garage during a storm-related power outage. Police and firefighters responding to the home on the 4th of July found both children unresponsive. They tried to save them, but they were not able to. Authorities are reminding people never to use generators inside homes, garages, or other enclosed spaces, and to make sure carbon monoxide detectors are installed and working properly throughout our homes. A group of researchers are trying to reduce the high death rate from prostate cancer among Black men by developing guidelines for targeted screenings. The guidelines focus on risk factors like age, family history, and African ancestry to ensure the right men get the blood test and do the test at the right time. The initiative aims to prevent overdiagnosis and overtreatment while improving early detection and treatment outcomes for prostate cancer in predominantly Black neighborhoods. The study has already shown promising results in identifying high-risk individuals and giving them timely interventions, offering hope for improved survival rates among Black men with prostate cancer. Black men are more often diagnosed with prostate cancer than any other group in the entire world. Visitors are finally welcome back to the birth home of Martin Luther King Jr. The Auburn Avenue landmark in Atlanta has been closed for nearly 3 years for structural preservation, modernization, and accessibility improvements. Reporters spoke to Andrea King, wife of Martin Luther King III.
1: Prayer is that this will also be a place that people will come and rededicate themselves, be reaffirmed, recommitted, and that they will have that strength and that power, that they will continue the race.
22: The MLK National Historic Park site opened to the public on the 4th of July. For more stories of interest to the Black community, log on to BINnews.com. You can also check us out on all social media platforms. I'm Mike Stevens on your home for Black News First, the Black Information Network.
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6: This is Layla Ali, undefeated world champion Hall of Fame boxer, wellness advocate, and CEO of Layla Ali Lifestyle. My father, Muhammad Ali, was more than a champion in the ring. He was a global voice for courage, conviction, faith, and justice. The Muhammad Ali Center celebrates his life, his principles, and his willingness to stand for something bigger than himself, reminding us of the power of purpose. To learn more,

0: 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I'm Layla Ali, and my history lives here.
1: I'm Bill Black with another Bet You Didn't Know music fact. 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

is. It's really cherishing the moments that you have as you make them, and know that everything that you're doing should last an eternity. And if you put the integrity in what you're doing at that moment, it will. It also, you know, for me is a mantra that, you know, the journey, or really the destination, is the journey, the most important part, not the

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7: The opinions, beliefs, and viewpoints expressed in this commentary are those of the author and do not necessarily represent those of BIN and its founding partners and employees. Now it's time to bring the funk with Roland S. Martin.
8: The family of Nolan Wells, the 18-year-old Black man who was found dead when his three white friends left him on an island in Mississippi, that family has hired Ben Crump as their attorney. And there are people who consistently blast Crump and lawyers like Harry Daniels and others, saying, oh, these folks, they never win. They never win. And I've had to explain this numerous times on Roland Martin Unfiltered and trying to get people to understand the role that they play. First of all, when someone is killed by the police, if they are beaten, and any of these cases where Crump or Harry Daniels or Daryl Washington, Lee Merritt, or others are hired, those individuals are not prosecutors, meaning they cannot prosecute the individuals involved. Their job is to represent the interest of the family. Their job is to generate media attention on these cases. Their job is to actually negotiate settlements. Very few of these cases end up in civil trials. So, but they do file civil lawsuits. And so people need to understand that. This notion that they don't win cases, they can't try cases. Only district attorneys can take a case and go to the grand jury and secure an indictment and take it to trial in order to secure a conviction. And so people need to understand the value of these lawyers, because for the most part, the most families can get is going to be a settlement, and you need somebody who understands how to get those settlements. I'm Roland Martin on the Black Information Network.
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9: Here's what's trending this hour. A federal judge has ordered that E. Jean Carroll receive more than $5 million awarded in a civil case that found President Trump liable for sexual abuse and defamation. Trump's legal team sought to delay the payment while pursuing a final appeal, but the U.S. Supreme Court declined to hear the case. The ruling clears the way for Carroll to receive the funds, plus accrued interest. I'm Bree Wood with What's Trending.
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10: The Obama Presidential Center will play a major role in this year's WNBA All-Star festivities. The league announced the museum will host media and community events on July 24th and 25th, including All-Star Media Day and an open practice at the center's athletic facility. The move comes as the Chicago Sky's new training facility in Bedford Park remains unfinished. The WNBA All-Star Game tips off July 25th at the United Center, while the three-point contest and skills challenge are set for July 24th at Wintrust Arena. Elsewhere in sports news, Ice Cube's Big Three Basketball League is facing a proposed class action lawsuit from investors who purchased the league's NFTs. The lawsuit claims buyers were promised ownership perks, voting rights, VIP access, and a share of future team sales, but those benefits never fully materialized. Plaintiffs are seeking damages as the Big Three moves forward with plans to become the first publicly traded professional sports league in the United States. With the latest in sports, I'm Morgan Wood on the Black Information Network.
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12: 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Next Tuesday, the season 3 debut of the Netflix sports reality series Quarterback, featuring Jaden Daniels, Baker Mayfield, Cam Ward, and Joe Flacco. Next Wednesday on Netflix, the 4th season start of the reality show The Ultimatum, Marry or Move On. Next Thursday, the debut of the new Netflix comedy starring Will Ferrell, The Hawk. Next Friday, the launch of the Netflix romance film Heartstopper Forever and the Mexican drama thriller Desire. Next Monday on Amazon Prime Video, the new docuseries Murder 101, based on the hit podcast. Next Tuesday on Paramount Plus, the docuseries premiere of The Real Wolf of Wall Street. Next Wednesday on Apple TV, the launch of Lucky, starring Anya Taylor-Joy. Next Wednesday on Amazon Prime Video, the start of the new action comedy Ride or Die, starring Hannah Waddingham and Octavia Spencer. Next Friday on Hulu, the debut of the drama film They Fight, starring Andre Holland. And next Friday on Shudder and AMC Plus, the streaming launch of the Japanese psychological thriller movie Exit 8.
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10: Legendary rap group Bone Thugs and Harmony officially have their star on the Hollywood Walk of Fame. The legendary Cleveland rap group was honored Wednesday, celebrating a career that helped shape hip-hop with their unique blend of rapid-fire flows and melodic harmonies. In a statement ahead of the ceremony, the group said, "The honor belongs not just to them, but to their families, their city, their fans, and to everyone who supported them from the beginning." Elsewhere in entertainment, Black talent is making a strong showing in this year's Emmy nominations. Actress Quinta Brunson earned another nod for Abbott Elementary, while Ayo Edebiri was recognized for The Bear. Sterling K. Brown picked up a nomination for Paradise, while Zendaya earned another Emmy nod for Euphoria. Janelle James, Jessica Williams, and Jeffrey Wright were also recognized with nominations, highlighting another year for Black performers across comedy, drama, and television. With the latest in entertainment, I'm Morgan Wood on the Black Information Network, BINnews.com. 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
13: Ernest Bynum Jr. was a prominent figure in Zanesville, Ohio, where he was nicknamed Fireman Ernie. Ernest served in the United States Air Force before moving back to Zanesville and joining the local fire department. During his time as Fireman Ernie, he became a fire arson investigator, an Ohio State Fire Safety Instructor, and the International Association of Firefighters Local 88 President of the Zanesville Fire Department. An entrepreneur with Bynum Trucking and Computer Lifeline, Inc. He was a mentor to many young men and women, and after retiring from the fire department in 1993, he served as the city's Parks and Recreation Director for 20 years. He also continued to serve his community through multiple organizations and boards. Ernest Bynum Jr. died on January 2nd, but not without leaving behind a legacy as a trailblazer and a key figure in Zanesville's history. And that's a fact. I'm Frankie Darcell on the Black Information Network.
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14: I'm Alexandria Ikamoni on the Black Information Network, taking a look at another aspect of America at 250, a Black perspective. Throughout American history, black men and women have served in every major U.S. conflict, from the Revolutionary War to present-day deployments, often under conditions of segregation, discrimination, and unequal recognition. Military service has always carried a painful dual message, a powerful affirmation of loyalty and sacrifice for a nation that did not fully honor black citizenship, and a powerful platform from which to demand justice and equal rights. Service in uniform exposed the contradictions between America's democratic rhetoric and its practices at home, sharpening the call for civil rights and inclusion. World War I and World War II were watershed moments for black Americans. The wars accelerated migration, expanded industrial employment, and raised expectations for returning veterans who were no longer willing to accept second-class status. The Double V campaign during World War II, victory against fascism abroad and against racism at home, captured the spirit of the era. This was not a slogan of impatience, but a demand for moral consistency and democratic fulfillment. As we marked the 250th anniversary of America, black military service was not only about patriotism. It was a strategic assertion of rights and humanity, helping to lay the groundwork for the civil rights movements that followed. Military service also cultivated leadership, networks, and a sense of urgency that fueled the mid-20th century freedom struggle. The question posed by black military participation, echoed throughout American society, is how can a nation ask its citizens to risk their lives for democracy overseas while denying them democracy at home? Each act of service made this contradiction more visible and more urgent to resolve. But one thing that was put in place with the intention to help veterans was the GI Bill benefits.
15: In practice, African Americans had very, very little opportunity to use the GI benefits that the GI Bill provided throughout the South. In the North, it was somewhat better. African Americans never gained that wealth, and therefore, the effects of that policy still perpetuate the inequality of today.
14: One black man spoke to NBC News.
16: The GI Bill is the reason that I have my education. It's the reason that I have health care. So I know how consequential the obstruction around these benefits can be.
14: Some black veterans and their families didn't receive proper benefits.
17: When my dad told me $91, I knew something deep down in my spirit. No, this is not right. I truly believe he would have been getting $91 until the day he died had I not went down there.
18: What do you hope happens?
17: I hope that they could correct the wrong and make it right. Not just for my family, but for at least millions of black veterans that were denied.
14: I'm Alexandria Ikimoni, looking back on the Black Perspective of America 250 on the Black Information Network.
19: The opioid epidemic is not letting up, and people are dying from overdose deaths at disparaging rates. Joining me to talk more about it is Ryan Breckenridge, State Opioid Response Special Projects Director at the Georgia Department of Behavioral Health. Talk to me about what is it that we need to be looking out for.
20: The danger now is the additives that are being included in the drugs that are not meant to be consumed by humans, that people are adding to either enhance the effects of the drug or increase the street value. People are adding things that are causing drastic responses to people who choose to indulge or use these drugs.
19: Opioid abuse is on the rise in the black community, and the Georgia Department of Behavioral Health and Developmental Disabilities is focused on reversing this trend. Learn how you can help someone in need by calling 1-800-715-4225. I'm Morgan Wood on the Black Information Network.
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21: 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Well, it's possible, but that may depend on who you ask and where they live. Many people are turning to Airbnbs as a side hustle, and for some, it has become a full-time business. One of the biggest advantages is the potential to generate more income than you would with traditional renting, especially in popular tourist destinations. Operators also enjoy the flexibility of choosing when to list their property and can diversify income. But hosting an Airbnb is not passive. Expenses like cleaning, maintenance, and paying for your listings add up. Income can be unpredictable, and local regulations may put restrictions on short-term rentals. There is also the risk of property damage or difficult guests. Experts say success depends on location, preparation, and realistic expectations. For some, Airbnb is a lucrative investment. For others, it's more work than reward. Money news at 24 and 54 minutes past each hour. I'm Nicole Deal on your home for Black News First, the Black Information Network.
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22: I'm Misty Jordan on your home for 24/7 News, the Black Information Network. A black family is suing the city of Los Angeles after an LAPD officer shot and killed a pet dog in Chinoga Park. The family is seeking damages for what it calls an undue use of force.
23: And then they saw Jameson and they're like, put the dog away, put your dog back, put your dog. I was like, okay, yeah, no problem. And then next thing I know, Jameson's lying on the ground. Jameson wasn't baring teeth. He wasn't growling. He wasn't aggressive. He wasn't barking. He was just moving towards the officer.
22: The shooting happened June 13th after officers responded to reports of a screaming woman inside an apartment. Marie Marseille, a nurse originally from New York, was screaming in excitement after the Knicks won the NBA championship. Jameson, a 100-pound shaggy golden Saint Berdoodle, was shot after running out of Marseille's apartment. An appeals court has struck down a Florida state law that would restrict teaching progressive ideas in a college classroom. The Stop Woke Act was signed into law by Republican Governor Ron DeSantis in 2022 and restricts teaching ideas on race, gender, and other topics in public schools. The law remains in effect for Florida grade schools, but part of the law related to colleges was struck down Tuesday. And another round of admission tickets to the Obama Presidential Center are up for grabs. The Obama Foundation said it expects high interest and potential ticket holders may experience a wait while purchasing. Consumers will be able to buy up to 9 tickets that range in price from $15 to $30. Obama Foundation CEO Valerie Jarrett says she hopes the Obama Presidential Center will be inspiring.
24: What we hope is that they won't just learn about his presidency and the people upon whose shoulders he and Michelle Obama stand. But importantly, they'll leave inspired to do a little something different in their own lives.
22: The tickets will offer admission to the Obama Center in the fall through January 3rd. They're available at Obama.org. The Obama Foundation is a nonprofit collaborator of the Black Information Network. I'm Misty Jordan on your home for Black News First, the Black Information Network. 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
25: President Trump is overseas for the NATO summit where defense spending, Ukraine, and rising global tensions are taking center stage. Trump is pushing NATO allies to increase their military spending while the alliance is also discussing more support for Ukraine, including additional air defense systems. Meanwhile, Trump is warning that a recent ceasefire with Iran is no longer holding, raising new concerns about a possible escalation in the Middle East. This comes as Trump is reigniting tensions with some NATO allies, criticizing countries over defense commitments and questioning America's role in global partnerships. The president says his approach puts America first, but critics say his moves could create more uncertainty around U.S. alliances and foreign policy. As Trump meets with world leaders, the question remains how these decisions will impact America from national security to the economy. That's your Washington Roundup. I'm Morgan Wood on the Black Information Network.
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0: There are many pioneers in Black radio. Maybe you didn't know Hall of Fame broadcaster Melvin Lindsay was one of them. A graduate of Howard University, Lindsay and radio executive Kathy Hughes are credited with the creation of the Quiet Storm radio format, Black radio's first mix of slow jams and classic love songs. The Quiet Storm combined R&B music with song dedications, listener phone calls, and most of all, Lindsay's signature voice and on-air presentation. Lindsay debuted his first Quiet Storm broadcast in 1977 on WHUR. Are in Washington, D.C. The show quickly moved to five nights a week, grew in popularity, and eventually revolutionized how Black radio stations nationwide programmed music in the evening hours. Lindsay's career would blossom, leading him to becoming one of the first Black radio hosts to receive a $1 million contract. Melvin Lindsay passed away in 1992 from AIDS-related complications at the young age of 36 and was inducted into the Radio Hall of Fame in October 2022. And now you know. I'm Christy James for the Black Information Network.
4: I'm Bree Wood with BIN News Now. President Trump is indicating there will be more high-level meetings between the U.S. and China.
5: President Xi is coming here toward the end of September, and what we need is a big ballroom where we could hold thousands of people to see him.
4: Trump used a moment to highlight plans for a new White House ballroom, though Beijing has not yet officially confirmed the visit. Two Tennessee lawmakers, State Senators Ramesh Akbari and London Lamar, are demanding transparency after National Guard members fatally shot Black 20-year-old Tyron Johnson in Memphis. The Tennessee Bureau of Investigations is reviewing the incident, which authorities say began when Johnson allegedly pointed a gun during a foot chase. And L.A. County officials are investigating possible leaks in the murder case against singer David, real name David Burke. The probe centers on whether autopsy details were improperly released before becoming public. Get BIN News Now on demand 24/7 on the iHeartRadio app.
6: I'm Kevin Brown on your home for 24/7 News, the Black Information Network. The U.S. Supreme Court is allowing Texas to enforce a new law that requires cell phone app stores to verify users' ages. Backers say it meets the needs of most families.
7: Parents in Texas are pleading for more tools to protect their children online.
6: David Dunmoyer of the Texas Public Policy Foundation expects other states to follow suit, even though a lawsuit is working its way through the courts. Civil rights groups argue the restrictions are unconstitutional. There's a hearing set for August before the conservative Fifth Circuit Court of Appeals. The Aspen Acres fire is still producing thick smoke over southern Colorado as it continues to burn. The fire has burned 96,000 acres, and it is 16% contained. Fire Operations Chief Zach Fleming says crews are making progress in select areas.
8: Active all day. So the firefighters are in there mopping up around structures, securing the line, and spending quite a bit of time and energy in that area.
6: Fire crews say they've encountered less than favorable conditions on the northern end of the fire, which is inching closer to the Fremont County line. Wind shifts are already happening, and thunderstorms in the forecast could bring much-needed but also unpredictable winds. A federal judge has blocked a U.S. Department of Justice subpoena seeking personal information of Fulton County election workers involved in the 2020 election. The subpoena requested names, addresses, phone numbers, and more for thousands of workers. The ruling comes as the FBI plans to review seized election documents in Fulton County. Judge William Ray called the subpoena staggering and unreasonable, agreeing with Fulton County that it was an arbitrary fishing expedition. Ray also noted that the statute of limitations for charges related to the 2020 election have expired. Texas Attorney General Ken Paxton appears to have voted in six elections in the past 2 years using an address where he did not live, despite his office's warnings against misrepresenting residents on election records. Paxton announced a tip line for reporting voter fraud 2 weeks before this year's primary elections. He continues to list his former home address in Collin County on his voter registration, even though he reportedly moved out a year earlier. Paxton's living arrangements since his separation from his wife are not public, but information suggests he may have been residing in a Denton County home since February. Despite his own warnings about election laws, Paxton's voter registration situation raises questions about his compliance with residency requirements. A recent survey found that 35% of Americans would end a relationship if their partner asked them to give up their pet, with an additional 22% considering it. Pets are now a crucial part of the dating scene, with many people factoring them into a relationship decision. The survey also revealed that women are more likely to leave a relationship over a pet ultimatum, while men are more likely to reject a potential partner because of their pet. The trend of pet-inclusive relationships is growing, with many couples making lifestyle adjustments to accommodate their furry family members. Additionally, discussions around pet custody agreements are becoming more common as pets are increasingly seen as family members rather than property. I'm Kevin Brown on your home for Black News First, the Black Information Network.
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9: The DC comic book and movie franchise Wonder Woman features the story of a beautiful Amazon superhero warrior.
10: And once I finally destroy Ares, the German armies will be freed from his influence.
9: But did you know there was also a black Wonder Woman as well? Created by writer Don Heck, her name was Nubia, and she made her comic book debut in 1973 as DC Comics' first black superhero. Similar to Wonder Woman, Nubia has super strength, magical weaponry, and comes from a floating island where her family rules. Wonder Woman and Nubia met for the first time in a special DC Comics issue, and the two battled in combat before becoming friends. In 1975, actress Teresa Graves was scheduled to play a black female superhero in the Wonder Woman's TV series that was based on the Nubia character, but the character was never written into the TV script. DC Comics reintroduced Nubia to readers in the early 2000s, and may finally bring her to the big screen in the Wonder Woman movie franchise. And that's a fact. I'm Big Sue for the Black Information Network.
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11: I'm Mike Stevens on your home for Black News First, the Black Information Network. An arrest has been made as Northwest Indiana authorities investigate a deadly shooting that killed a black 10-year-old Chicago boy. Black crime victim advocate Andrew Holmes says Montana Weathers was shot early Sunday when a person in a car pulled the trigger.
12: A relative pushed the little 10-year-old out of the way, not knowing that when they get up and turn around, that he had been struck by gunfire.
11: A 50-year-old man was also wounded, and he remains hospitalized. A witness says the suspect was arguing with his girlfriend at the time of the shootings. The family of a black man who was shot and killed by National Guard troops in downtown Memphis is demanding the release of any video of the incident. Black Tennessee State Representative Justin Pearson says he plans to find a way to hold all those involved in the incident responsible.
13: So that this young person's life is not in vain, but also that his family gets answers to the questions that I know they have about what has happened.
11: He made the comments in a video posted on Instagram. Two guard members reportedly opened fire on 20-year-old Tyron Johnson early Sunday after they say he turned in their direction with a gun during a foot pursuit.
13: It should not be normalized that the American U.S. military is killing American citizens on U.S. soil. This is not okay, and we cannot normalize it.
11: The Tennessee Bureau of Investigation is leading the probe into what happened. In mostly black metro Detroit, just about everybody has their power back on now after severe storms and extreme heat swept through the area over the holiday weekend. Strong storms Friday night brought wind gusts up to 70 miles per hour, knocking down trees and power lines and leaving hundreds of customers in the dark. At one point, about 80,000 customers were without electricity and several traffic signals were out across the region. DTE says crews had been working around the clock to restore service. Other black communities in the Midwest, in the southern part of the United States, and on the East Coast also had trouble during that storm. And a new Portsmouth, Virginia museum will honor black women whose inventions and ideas change history. The Museum of Black Women Innovators will feature 250 women in honor of America's 250th birthday. Founders say many people don't know about trailblazers like Mary Beatrice Davison Kanner, who helped change menstrual hygiene, or Marion Croak, who holds more than 200 patents. Virginia state lawmakers earmarked $1 million for the museum, with a grand opening expected sometime next year. For more stories of interest to the black community, log on to BINnews.com. 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
25: The opinions, beliefs, and viewpoints expressed in this commentary are those of the author and do not necessarily represent those of BIN and its founding partners and employees.
29: I'm James T. Harris, and I have something to say. The fireworks are over. The flags are coming down. America has officially celebrated 250 years of independence. Now the celebration gives way to something more important, taking stock of who we are. A new Gallup poll found that pride in America has fallen to the lowest level ever recorded. At the same time, Republicans remain far more likely than Democrats to say they're proud to be Americans. That's a remarkable reversal. The people who are constantly accused of being a threat to this country are the ones most willing to stand up and say they love it. Somewhere along the way, patriotism became political. Loving America became something you had to apologize for. Instead of teaching gratitude, we've taught grievance. Instead of encouraging people to build, own, achieve, and contribute, we've encouraged too many people to believe America owes them something simply because they exist. That's not the American spirit. The founders didn't sign the Declaration of Independence because they thought this nation would be flawless. They signed it because they believed liberty was worth risking everything for. They believed free people could build strong families, own property, start businesses, worship God freely, and create opportunities that had never existed before. That's still the promise of America. Real patriotism doesn't ignore our mistakes. It refuses to let those mistakes define us. It recognizes that no nation has done more to expand freedom, create opportunity, and lift millions of people from poverty than the United States of America. Our 250th birthday is behind us. The next chapter starts now. The future of this country won't be decided by people who spend their lives condemning America. It will be written by Americans willing to build it, defend it, and leave it stronger than they found it. I'm James T. Harris for the Black Information Network.
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0: Here's what's trending this hour. Hamas says it is prepared to transfer governance of the Gaza Strip to a U.S.-backed interim administration, potentially marking a major shift in the territory's leadership after two decades of Hamas rule. The announcement comes amid ongoing efforts to stabilize Gaza following the war with Israel. However, Hamas stopped short of agreeing to disarm, a key demand of both the United States and Israel, as negotiations over the region's future continue. I'm Bree Wood with What's Trending.
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25: Some important pieces of HBCU history are getting a new life. Getty Images is partnering with historically black colleges and universities to preserve and digitize rare photos, documents, and archives that have been stored away for generations. The Getty Images HBCU Photo Archives Grants Program is helping schools like Jackson State University and Alcorn State University bring their stories to a global audience while allowing the institutions to maintain ownership of their historic collections. The project has uncovered images documenting campus life, civil rights history, athletics, and influential figures connected to HBCUs. Officials say the goal is not only to protect these memories, but to make sure future generations can see the impact and legacy of these institutions. With the latest in HBCU news, I'm Morgan Wood on the Black Information Network, BINnews.com, your home for Black news first.
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2: Jay-Z fans looking to attend his New York City shows may be getting a better deal. Ticket prices for the three concerts celebrating the 30th anniversary of Reasonable Doubt and the 25th anniversary of The Blueprint have dropped on the resale market. After reaching more than $350, some tickets are now selling for just over $180. The shows are set for July 10th, 11th, and 12th in New York City. Elsewhere in entertainment, J. Cole is expanding the Fall Off with a magazine of the same name. The 144-page publication features interviews with Jay-Z, Lauryn Hill, RZA, Glorilla, and more. The magazine celebrates hip-hop's foundation while looking forward to the future. The Fall Off is available on J. Cole's website for $40. And Chicago rapper Chief Keef is hitting the road for a tour. The Chief Keef

0: about what the next step is. It's really cherishing the moments that you have as you make them, and know that everything that you're doing should last an eternity. And if you put the integrity in what you're doing at that moment, it will. It also, you know, for me is a mantra that, you know, the journey, or really the destination, is the journey, the most important part, not the goal. 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
3: Raven Simone is giving fans a dose of nostalgia, confirming that a new Cheetah Girls movie is officially in the works. The actress reveals she's developing a project called The Cheetah Girls Next Gen, bringing one of Disney Channel's most beloved franchises back into the spotlight. While no plot details have been released, the news is already generating excitement among fans who grew up with the original films. The original Cheetah Girls debuted back in 2003 and became a cultural favorite. Original cast member Adrian Bylon Houghton is also rumored to be making a return. And in more entertainment news, 50 Cent is celebrating a major win after his Netflix documentary Sean Combs' The Reckoning earned 3 Emmy nominations, including Outstanding Documentary or Nonfiction Series. The 4-part project, which explores the rise in controversy surrounding Sean Diddy Combs, premiered in December 2025 and quickly became a huge success, drawing millions of viewers worldwide. The documentary sparked conversation across the music industry and featured interviews with former Bad Boy associates, artists, and accusers. With the latest in entertainment at 17 and 47 minutes past each hour, I'm Bree Wood on the Black Information Network, your home for Black News First.
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4: I'm Mike Stevens on your home for Black News First, the Black Information Network. Authorities say a little black girl was tortured and abused until she died at the hand of her father's white girlfriend. And now the biological mother is suing Suffolk County, New York for hundreds of millions of dollars.
5: Not a day that goes by that I don't cry, that I don't think about my daughter, that I don't fault myself.
4: Portia Duncan faults herself because her drug use forced her precious 7-year-old Jordan to be taken away. The courts placed the child in the Suffolk County home of Emily Kelly as the legal guardian. Kelly is charged with murder. She's the fiancé of the girl's father, who's currently in prison. Officials say the child suffered months of cruelty and sadistic abuse in the home where Kelly's elderly mother and adult daughter also lived. They also face charges. The mother's suing for $250 million. Well, thankfully, a 5-year-old Detroit boy is expected to recover after being shot in the arm while riding his bicycle outside his West Side home earlier this week. Black Detroit Police Chief Todd Bettison.
6: His father was supervising, and the father heard approximately 3 gunshots, and his child fell from his bicycle. We got medical assistance here ASAP. Officers arrived very quickly as well.
4: Investigators have identified a person of interest believed to be a teenager who may have been wearing a mask. Authorities do not believe the child was targeted, calling the shooting the result of random gunfire. A newly obtained video is showing diesel fuel leaking inside the jail in Memphis. Many black people work or are housed there, and this latest concern puts them all at risk. According to Fox 13 TV News, inmates and employees had already been fighting the heat inside the jail. And then there's that diesel fuel leak. Video shows it coming from a generator and going into the kitchen area. A letter from the black sheriff says the fuel also got into the electrical room and where inmates are housed. This black man is not amused.
7: It's just been a lot of ongoing issues, and the fact that none of it's been resolved is really a problem. We all have been asking for resolves, and we don't get anything. So until they start working towards a problem, there's going to be less people that want to work in this area or just try to help out in general.
4: Conditions in jails around the country that serve the black community continue to be a concern for things like overcrowding, understaffing, and unsanitary conditions. These jails are reportedly in places like Atlanta, Jacksonville, Florida, New York City, Cleveland, Jackson, Mississippi, St. Louis, and Los Angeles, to name a few. And this is perhaps something other states might look at for their residents. Virginia is creating a $150 million fund to help lower health insurance costs for people who buy coverage through the state marketplace. The program could help about 200,000 Virginians who make too much money for Medicaid or Medicare, but still struggle to afford private insurance. National figures show black Americans remain more likely to be uninsured than white Americans. I'm Mike Stevens on your home for Black News First, the Black Information Network.
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9: On September 16th, 1961, Betty and Barney Hill cut their vacation short and decided to drive home.
10: They were having difficulty finding their way around the city, and Barney decided he just wanted to drive home, knowing that they would arrive at their home on New Hampshire's seacoast at about 2 o'clock in the morning.
9: What they saw that night in the New Hampshire sky would change everything.
11: I began walking across the highway, looking up at the object with the binoculars, putting them down, shaking my head, saying, well, this just can't be true. I don't believe it.
9: A light in the sky.
10: At first she thought of a falling star, but she realized that falling stars don't fall upwards, and that's what this one was doing.
9: 2 years later, the Hills would undergo hypnosis.
12: He's trying to start the car, it won't start. And the vet are coming towards us. And I think, well, I can't get away from this. If I get the car door open, I can run in the woods and hide.
9: That became known the world over.
1: Dr. Simon gave me a post-hypnotic suggestion. He said if I wanted to, I could sketch the star map. But if I didn't want to, I didn't have to. So about 2 weeks later, I sketched it.
9: Their account has been scrutinized.
13: Under the influence of hypnosis, especially if you're highly hypnotizable, you are even more susceptible to contamination and distortion.
9: By scientists, skeptics, theorists, and believers.
14: He wound up building a total of more than 20 three-dimensional models and was able to find one and only one pattern that matched what Betty had drawn.
9: What happened on that night journey in 1961? Were the Hills confused about what they saw, or did they have an encounter with beings not of this world? 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
15: The opinions, beliefs, and viewpoints expressed in this commentary are those of the author and do not necessarily represent those of BIN and its founding partners and employees.
16: I'm James T. Harris, and I have something to say. The fireworks are over. The flags are coming down. America has officially celebrated 250 years of independence. Now the celebration gives way to something more important, taking stock of who we are. A new Gallup poll found that pride in America has fallen to the lowest level ever recorded. At the same time, Republicans remain far more likely than Democrats to say they're proud to be Americans. That's a remarkable reversal. The people who are constantly accused of being a threat to this country are the ones most willing to stand up and say they love it. Somewhere along the way, patriotism became political. Loving America became something you had to apologize for. Instead of teaching gratitude, we've taught grievance. Instead of encouraging people to build, own, achieve, and contribute, we've encouraged too many people to believe America owes them something simply because they exist. That's not the American spirit. The founders didn't sign the Declaration of Independence because they thought this nation would be flawless. They signed it because they believed liberty was worth risking everything for. They believed free people could build strong families, own property, start businesses, worship God freely, and create opportunities that had never existed before. That's still the promise of America. Real patriotism doesn't ignore our mistakes. It refuses to let those mistakes define us. It recognizes that no nation has done more to expand freedom, create opportunity, and lift millions of people from poverty than the United States of America. Our 250th birthday is behind us. The next chapter starts now. The future of this country won't be decided by people who spend their lives condemning America. It will be written by Americans willing to build it, defend it, and lead it stronger than they found it. I'm James T. Harris for the Black Information Network.
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15: Here's what's trending this hour. Hamas says it is prepared to transfer governance of the Gaza Strip to a U.S.-backed interim administration, potentially marking a major shift in the territory's leadership after two decades of Hamas rule. The announcement comes amid ongoing efforts to stabilize Gaza following the war with Israel. However, Hamas stopped short of agreeing to disarm, a key demand of both the United States and Israel, as negotiations over the region's future continue. I'm Bree Wood with What's Trending.
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17: Getty Images is partnering with historically black colleges and universities to preserve and digitize rare photos, documents, and archives that have been stored away for generations. The Getty Images HBCU Photo Archives Grant Program is helping schools like Jackson State University and Alcorn State University bring their stories to a global audience while allowing the institutions to maintain ownership of their historic collections. The project has uncovered images documenting campus life, civil rights history, athletics, and influential figures connected to HBCUs. Officials say the goal is not only to protect these memories, but to make sure future generations can see the impact and legacy of these institutions. With the latest in HBCU news, I'm Morgan Wood on the Black Information Network, BINnews.com, your home for Black news first.
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19: I'm Ashley Young on the Black Information Network. Quakers have a long history of abolition. They saw the slave trade as a grave injustice against their fellow man and used the Golden Rule to argue against such inhumane treatment. Slavery would persist through the close of the Civil War, but the 1688 Germantown Quaker petition against slavery was the first document created in America that condemned slavery. And that's a fact. I'm Ashley Young on the Black Information Network.
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17: Jay-Z fans looking to attend his New York City shows may be getting a better deal. Ticket prices for the three concerts celebrating the 30th anniversary of Reasonable Doubt and the 25th anniversary of The Blueprint have dropped on the resale market. After reaching more than $350, some tickets are now selling for just over $180. The shows are set for July 10th, 11th, and 12th in New York City. Elsewhere in entertainment, J. Cole is expanding the Fall Off with a magazine of the same name. The 144-page publication features interviews with Jay-Z, Lauryn Hill, RZA, Glorilla, and more. The magazine celebrates hip-hop's foundation while looking forward to the future. The Fall Off is available on J. Cole's website for $40. And Chicago rapper Chief Keef is hitting the road for a tour. The Chief Keef Live 2026 tour kicks off September 12th in Chicago and wraps up October 28th in Las Vegas. The 19-date tour includes stops in cities like Houston, New York, Philadelphia, Boston, and Phoenix. Tickets go on sale Friday. With the latest in entertainment, I'm Morgan Wood on the Black Information Network, your home for Black news first.

he was accepting submissions of songs. Enter Brother Number Two. Brother Number Two submits a song for Brother Number One's album, but Brother Number One says, uh-uh, that's trash. So Brother

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2: I'm Shay Diddy on the Black Information Network. In 2019, the St. John Will.i.am Coltrane African Orthodox Church observed its 50th anniversary. Based in San Francisco, the church uses John Coltrane's music as a source for religious discovery. Instead of singing traditional hymns, worshipers chant Coltrane's A Love Supreme, and there are monthly meditations where people commune with Coltrane's music. In 1965, Branzo King and his wife, Marina King, saw Coltrane live at San Francisco Jazz Club. The couple had a religious experience. They called it a sound baptism. In the years leading up to his death in 1967 at the age of 40, Coltrane's music had grown increasingly spiritual. He said that he wanted to be a saint, and in him, Branzo, who had wanted to be a preacher, had found his God. Instead of a mural of Jesus in the sanctuary, there is one of patron saint John Coltrane. And that's a fact. I'm Shay Diddy on the Black Information Network.
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3: Raven Simone is giving fans a dose of nostalgia, confirming that a new Cheetah Girls movie is officially in the works. The actress reveals she's developing a project called The Cheetah Girls Next Gen, bringing one of Disney Channel's most beloved franchises back into the spotlight. While no plot details have been released, the news is already generating excitement among fans who grew up with the original films. The original Cheetah Girls debuted back in 2003 and became a cultural favorite. Original cast member Adrian Bylon Houghton is also rumored to be making a return. And in more entertainment news, 50 Cent is celebrating a major win after his Netflix documentary Sean Combs' The Reckoning earned 3 Emmy nominations, including Outstanding Documentary or Nonfiction Series. The 4-part project, which explores the rise and controversy surrounding Sean Diddy Combs, premiered in December 2025 and quickly became a huge success, drawing millions of viewers worldwide. The documentary sparked conversation across the music industry and featured interviews with former Bad Boy associates, artists, and accusers. With the latest in entertainment at 17 and 47 minutes past each hour, I'm Bree Wood on the Black Information Network, your home for Black News First.
4: I'm Big Sue on the Black Information Network. George Washington Carver, an agricultural scientist, inventor, and educator at Tuskegee University, sought to revitalize southern soil that had been stripped by cotton, a nitrogen-depleting crop. He developed a crop rotation method that alternated the cotton with legumes like peanuts that fixed nitrogen and other edible crops such as corn. This method increased the soil's productive capacity and also gave southern farmers another crop to produce and sell besides cotton, thus diversifying the market. In addition to crop rotation, Dr. Carver promoted the practice of using compost to reintroduce nutrients and add organic matter to the soil. He showed that using compost for soil revitalization increased its productivity by 100-fold compared with previous common methods. Using compost to build soil is a critical practice in organic farming and gardening today. And that's a fact. I'm Big Sue on the Black Information Network.
5: 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We begin in Illinois. A hearing to determine if the former Sangamon County, Illinois Sheriff's deputy convicted of killing a black woman, Sonia Massey, will be released from prison early will be closed to the public. Sean Grayson is set to appear before the Illinois Prisoner Review Board on July 31st. The board decided that the hearing

He was accepting submissions of songs. Enter brother number two. Brother number two submits a song for brother number one's album, but brother number one says, that's trash. So brother

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2: I'm Shay Diddy on the Black Information Network. In 2019, the St. John Will.i.am Coltrane African Orthodox Church observed its 50th anniversary. Based in San Francisco, the church uses John Coltrane's music as a source for religious discovery. Instead of singing traditional hymns, worshipers chant Coltrane's A Love Supreme, and there are monthly meditations where people commune with Coltrane's music. In 1965, Branzo King and his wife, Marina King, saw Coltrane live at San Francisco Jazz Club. The couple had a religious experience. They called it a sound baptism. In the years leading up to his death in 1967 at the age of 40, Coltrane's music had grown increasingly spiritual. He said that he wanted to be a saint, and in him, Branzo, who had wanted to be a preacher, had found his God. Instead of a mural of Jesus in the sanctuary, there is one of patron saint John Coltrane. And that's a fact. I'm Shay Diddy on the Black Information Network.
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3: Raven Simone is giving fans a dose of nostalgia, confirming that a new Cheetah Girls movie is officially in the works. The actress revealed she's developing a project called The Cheetah Girls Next Gen, bringing one of Disney Channel's most beloved franchises back into the spotlight. While no plot details have been released, the news is already generating excitement among fans who grew up with the original films. The original Cheetah Girls debuted back in 2003 and became a cultural favorite. Original cast member Adrian Bylon Houghton is also rumored to be making a return. And in more entertainment news, 50 Cent is celebrating a major win after his Netflix documentary Sean Combs' The Reckoning earned 3 Emmy nominations, including Outstanding Documentary or Nonfiction Series. The 4-part project, which explores the rise and controversy surrounding Sean Diddy Combs, premiered in December 2025 and quickly became a huge success, drawing millions of viewers worldwide. The documentary sparked conversation across the music industry and featured interviews with former Bad Boy associates, artists, and accusers. With the latest in entertainment at 17 and 47 minutes past each hour, I'm Bree Wood on the Black Information Network, your home for Black News First.
4: On December 9th, 1946 in Philadelphia, Howard Stanley Frankie Beverly was born. In 1970, he would form the group Raw Soul, which later was renamed Maze. Under the mentorship of Marvin Gaye, Frankie Beverly and Maze would go on to give us 9 gold albums. The Frankie Beverly and Maze live experience was more like a party than a concert. Dressed in his signature all white, crowds would stand at their feet and sing to the top of their lungs.
5: Ooh, and pain. I like sunshine and rain.
4: Sadly, on September 10th, 2024,

Nas. But did you know there was a very, very, very big record written for Patrice Rushen that she declined? Let me explain. Okay, surely you know this song, right?

0: crush on her, and she was already seeing someone, so she felt it was best if she declined the record.
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0: I'm Bill Black with another Bet You Didn't Know music fact on the Black Information Network.
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4: I'm Mike Stevens on your home for Black News First, the Black Information Network. An arrest has been made as Northwest Indiana authorities investigate a deadly shooting that killed a black 10-year-old Chicago boy. Black crime victim advocate Andrew Holmes says Montana Weathers was shot early Sunday when a person in a car pulled the trigger.
5: A relative pushed the little 10-year-old out of the way, not knowing that when they get up and turn around, that he had been struck by gunfire.
4: A 50-year-old man was also wounded, and he remains hospitalized. A witness says the suspect was arguing with his girlfriend at the time of the shootings. The family of a black man who was shot and killed by National Guard troops in downtown Memphis is demanding the release of any video of the incident. Black Tennessee State Representative Justin Pearson says he plans to find a way to hold all those involved in the incident responsible.
6: So that this young person's life is not in vain, but also that his family gets answers to the questions that I know they have about what has happened.
4: He made the comments in a video posted on Instagram. Two guard members reportedly opened fire on 20-year-old Tyron Johnson early Sunday after they say he turned in their direction with a gun during a foot pursuit.
6: It should not be normalized that the American U.S. military is killing American citizens on U.S. soil. This is not okay, and we cannot normalize it.
4: The Tennessee Bureau of Investigation is leading the probe into what happened. In mostly black metro Detroit, just about everybody has their power back on now after severe storms and extreme heat swept through the area over the holiday weekend. Strong storms Friday night brought wind gusts up to 70 miles per hour, knocking down trees and power lines and leaving hundreds of customers in the dark. At one point, about 80,000 customers were without electricity and several traffic signals were out across the region. DTE says crews had been working around the clock to restore service. Other black communities in the Midwest and the southern part of the United States and on the East Coast also had trouble during that storm. And a new Portsmouth, Virginia museum will honor black women whose inventions and ideas change history. The Museum of Black Women Innovators will feature 250 women in honor of America's 250th birthday. Founders say many people don't know about trailblazers like Mary Beatrice Davison Kanner, who helped change menstrual hygiene, or Marion Croak, who holds more than 200 patents. Virginia state lawmakers earmarked $1 million for the museum, with a grand opening expected sometime next year. For more stories of interest to the black community, log on to BINnews.com. 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
3: Jay-Z fans looking to attend his New York City shows may be getting a better deal. Ticket prices for the three concerts celebrating the 30th anniversary of Reasonable Doubt and the 25th anniversary of The Blueprint have dropped on the resale market. After reaching more than $350, some tickets are now selling for just over $180. The shows are set for July 10th, 11th, and 12th in New York City. Elsewhere in entertainment, J. Cole is expanding the fall off with a magazine of the same name. The 144-page publication features interviews with Jay-Z, Lauryn Hill, RZA, Glorilla, and more. The magazine celebrates hip-hop's foundation while looking forward to the future. The Fall Off is available on J. Cole's website for $40. And Chicago rapper Chief Keef is hitting the road for a tour. The Chief Keef Live 2026 tour kicks off September 12th in Chicago and wraps up October 28th in Las Vegas. The 19-date tour includes stops in cities like Houston, New York, Philadelphia, Boston, and Phoenix. Tickets go on sale Friday. With the latest in entertainment, I'm Morgan Wood on the Black Information Network, your home for Black News First.
4: I'm Kevin Brown with another look at modern-day Black history you should know. On January 6, 2021, as chaos engulfed the U.S. Capitol,
5: multiple capital injuries,
4: a group of Black officers stood as pillars of resilience and bravery. Among them was Capitol Police Officer Eugene Goodman, who diverted rioters away from the Senate chamber, potentially saving countless lives. Lieutenant Michael Byrd also faced a dire situation, protecting lawmakers from an advancing mob. His decisive actions safeguarded those entrusted to his care. And Officer Harry Dunn fought back against physical threats and racial slurs, standing firm in the defense of the Capitol and democracy. These Black officers and many others remind us that the strength of our democracy lies in those who protect it. So let's never forget to honor their heroism and strive for a nation worthy of their sacrifice. For the Black Information Network, I'm Kevin Brown.
6: I'm Mike Moore on your home for 24/7 News, the Black Information Network. We begin in Illinois. A hearing to determine if the former Sangamon County, Illinois Sheriff's deputy convicted of killing a Black woman, Sonia Massey, will be released from prison early, will be closed to the public. Sean Grayson is set to appear before the Illinois Prisoner Review Board on July 31st. The board decided that the hearing will be closed. Grayson was sentenced to 20 years in prison in January after he was found guilty last October of second-degree murder. Authorities say the former deputy shot and killed the unarmed woman in July of 2024 after she called 911 over a potential intruder at her Springfield home. He's pushing for early release under the Joe Coleman Medical Release Act. And our next story is also out of Illinois. Chicago Mayor Brandon Johnson is warning City Hall about a possible budget shortfall this year. The city's Black mayor says a mid-year budget report shows alternative revenues that were part of a city council-backed 2026 alternative budget have fallen more than $130 million short of projections.
7: Last December, we warned that some of those revenue sources would not perform as the caucus members or city council members that were more aligned with the interests of corporations. Now halfway through the year, we are seeing those warnings come to fruition.
6: The mayor's report says the city is $32 million under budget on revenues through the first half of the year. Last December, Johnson chose not to sign the 2026 budget after the council rejected his corporate head tax. And we've learned attorneys representing Carmelo Anthony have filed two legal motions in an attempt to overturn his murder conviction in the stabbing death of Austin.

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3: I'm Mike Stevens on your home for black news first. The Black Information Network. Another black mother is left grieving and asking questions. In West Tennessee, she's crying out for justice for her 15-year-old daughter, who was shot and killed last month. According to WHBQ television, a 16-year-old boy is being charged with first-degree murder for the death of Alexia Curry. Her mom just can't understand this.
4: My daughter was a sweet girl. She never bothered anybody. She was innocent. So why would they do what they did? I don't know.
3: Police say they responded to a weapons complaint in the early morning hours. When they got there, they found the girl dead from a gunshot wound.
4: My daughter has never been in the system, never been a problem child. She's just an innocent girl.
3: The mother says she's pleading for justice and answers about her daughter's death. Well, another black mayor is dealing with infrastructure issues. It's a new project designed to reduce flooding and strengthen climate resilience on Chicago's west side. Mayor Brandon Johnson and other officials toured the site of the facility they want to build.
5: $12 million of stormwater storage projects that will reduce flooding on Chicago's west side by providing, again, approximately 1.7 million gallons of underwater stormwater storage capacity.
3: The infrastructure investment marks the start of construction on the second of two underground storage installations designed to help reduce street and basement flooding while protecting hundreds of homes and businesses. This was Black Congresswoman Lauren Underwood speaking to the BIN about the recent opening of the Obama Center in Chicago.
6: I am so excited to welcome folks to my home state as we celebrate the leadership of President Barack Obama and the transformative 8 years that he steered our country.
3: The center opened on Juneteenth weekend, and now another round of admission tickets are on sale. The Obama Foundation said it expects high interest, and so potential ticket holders may experience a wait while purchasing them. Consumers will be able to buy up to 9 tickets that range in price from $15 to $30. They're available at Obama.org. The Obama Center is a nonprofit collaborator of the Black Information Network. And historically black, Hampton University is adding a bachelor's degree in dance beginning in the fall. The 87-credit program will be housed in the Department of Visual and Performing Arts and include training in ballet, contemporary, African dance, jazz, hip-hop, and musical theater. Students will take coursework and participate in performance studies. University leaders say the major builds on Hampton's tradition while honoring dance as a powerful part of black storytelling, scholarship, and artistic expression. For more stories of interest to the black community, log on to BINnews.com. 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
9: Remember how the 14-year-old version of yourself felt? 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Dear Young Rocker, you live in a different time. 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And you dress like a raver. even though you don't really know what a rave is. I'm Chelsea Arson. 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Crushing on someone so hard you can't breathe around them. 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Dear Young Rocker, you're not alone. You lived through it. You're living through it now. You got this, kid.
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12: 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King was a white minister who fought segregation in the 1960s. He died at 89.
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14: Cell phones have been an integral part of connecting our modern world. But did you know a Black nuclear engineer pioneered the technology for them? Henry Thomas Sampson was born in 1934 in Jackson, Mississippi. He earned his bachelor's degree in chemical engineering from Purdue University in 1956, followed by his master's degree from UCLA in 1961 and his PhD shortly after. In 1971, Henry Sampson created the Gamma Electric Cell. It's a device which produced long-lasting power to satellites. Sampson's innovation caught the attention of the Motorola Company, which then placed his patented technology into their telephones. This eventually led to the very first telephone calls being made using cell phones. Henry Sampson passed on June 4th, 2015. His genius and Black excellence helped create the globally connected world we share today. This is Tammy Eswick for the Black Information Network.
15: 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I'm Mike Strautmanis, and my history lives here.
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16: Strikes against Iran for a second night. Three more people have been charged with vandalizing the Lincoln Memorial Reflecting Pool. The 2,000-foot-long shallow pool on the National Mall was renovated last month, and the bottom of the pool was painted American flag blue. And first-time unemployment benefits filings are down. The Labor Department says it received 215,000 initial filings in the week ending July 4th. I'm Amber Payton, and that's what's trending.
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17: The Obama Presidential Center will play a major role in this year's WNBA All-Star festivities. The league announced the museum will host media and community events on July 24th and 25th, including All-Star Media Day and an open practice at the center's athletic facility. The move comes as the Chicago Sky's new training facility in Bedford Park remains unfinished. The WNBA All-Star Game tips off July 25th at the United Center, while the three-point contest and skills challenge are set for July 24th at Wintrust Arena. Elsewhere in sports news, Ice Cube's Big Three Basketball League is facing a proposed class action lawsuit from investors who purchased the league's NFTs. The lawsuit claims buyers were promised ownership perks, voting rights, VIP access, and a share of future team sales, but those benefits never fully materialized. Plaintiffs are seeking damages as the Big Three moves forward with plans to become the first publicly traded professional sports league in the United States. With the latest in sports, I'm Morgan Wood on the Black Information Network.
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17: The opioid epidemic is not letting up, and people are dying from overdose deaths at disparaging rates. Joining me to talk more about it is Ryan Breckenridge, State Opioid Response Special Projects Director at the Georgia Department of Behavioral Health. Talk to me about what is it that we need to be looking out for.
18: The danger now is the additives that are being included in the drugs that are not meant to be consumed by humans, that people are adding to either enhance the effects of the drug or increase the street value. People are adding things that are causing drastic responses to people who choose to indulge or use these drugs.
17: Opioid abuse is on the rise in the Black community, and the Georgia Department of Behavioral Health and Developmental Disabilities is focused on reversing this trend. Learn how you can help someone in need by calling 1-800-715-4225. I'm Morgan Wood on the Black Information Network.
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17: Well, J. Cole is taking hip-hop back to its print roots with the launch of the Fall Off magazine, a 144-page collector's edition released ahead of his upcoming The Fall Off World Tour. The publication celebrates the culture, history, and future of hip-hop through original reporting, photography, artwork, and conversations with artists, including Lauryn Hill, Jay-Z, Glorilla, J.I.D., and more. More than 60 writers and photographers contributed to the project, which was designed to honor the legacy of hip-hop journalism. And Kai Cenat's Streamer University is back for 2026, bringing together some familiar names from entertainment and social media. This year's class includes Queen Naija, Sky Jackson, Dream Doll, and Jeremiah Brown from Love Island Season 7, while Lizzo, T-Pain, and Duke Dennis will serve as professors and mentors. The program selected 120 students through a competitive audition process and is designed to help the next generation of creators sharpen their content, branding, and streaming skills. Streamer University continues to grow as one of the most talked about creator programs online. With the latest in entertainment at 17 and 47 minutes past each hour, I'm Bree Wood on the Black Information Network, your home for Black news first.
22: 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We sit with elders who remember when Motown meant more than music, it meant movement. We walk with artists painting Black features on city walls. We vibe with DJs spinning house, hip-hop, and freedom into every mix. Black folks here cook love into casseroles, build businesses in blitz zones, and still show up at city council meetings wearing their Sunday best. Even through loss, protests, and isolation, we persist. We don't just make culture, we protect it and pass it forward. From Lake Erie to Lake Street, Black Midwesterners hold it down with heart and hustle. Our cold doesn't stop the fire, and our pride speaks softly, but it stands firm. With Black News First, I'm Katie Gray on the Black Information Network.
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23: On the Black Information Network, taking a look at another aspect of America at 250 years old, a Black perspective. Our focus Reconstruction, democracy briefly expanded. It was a time that followed the American Civil War. Historians define it as a time during which attempts were made to put a lens on the inequities of slavery and examine more closely the political, social, and economic legacy. It was a time when solutions were sought with a more focused effort to solve the problems of the era, problems that arose from the readmission to the Union of the 11 states that had seceded at or before the outbreak of the Civil War. There's the notion portrayed by many historians. This was a time when vindictive radical Republicans fastened black supremacy upon the defeated Confederacy. Reconstruction has since the late 20th century been viewed more sympathetically as an experiment in interracial democracy. Reconstruction witnessed far-reaching changes in America's political life. Case in point, at the national level, new laws and constitutional amendments permanently altered the federal system and the definition of American citizenship. In the South, a politically mobilized black community joined with white allies to bring the Republican Party to power, and with it, a redefinition of the responsibilities of government. This time is widely viewed as turbulent and remains one of the most significant yet misunderstood chapters in American history. It was far from being a failed experiment. It was a bold and unprecedented expansion of democracy. Historians estimate that around 2,000 African American men held public office at the federal, state, and local levels during Reconstruction. At the state legislature, over 600 black men served as state representatives and senators in the South. In South Carolina, black representatives actually held a majority in the lower house of the state legislature for a time. And locally, the vast majority of 2,000 office holders served at the grassroots level. Hundreds of thousands of black men registered to vote, electing black sheriffs, justices of the peace, city council members, tax collectors, and superintendents of education. Speaking of education, before Reconstruction, formal education for enslaved people was widely illegal. During Reconstruction, hundreds of thousands of black children and adults flocked to classrooms. Black politicians and community leaders used their newfound legislative power to mandate the creation of the South's first state-funded free public school systems for both black and white children. While organizations like the Freedmen's Bureau and Northern Aid Societies helped, it was local communities that pooled their meager financial resources, donated land, built the schoolhouses, and hired the teachers to get the schools off the ground. Also noteworthy, 16 black men served in the U.S. Congress, including two in the U.S. Senate, and several held high state positions, including lieutenant governors and even an acting governor. I'm Mike Moore, looking back on the Black Perspective of America 250 on the Black Information Network.
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2: I'm Shay Diddy on the Black Information Network. In 2019, the St. John Will.i.am Coltrane African Orthodox Church observed its 50th anniversary. Based in San Francisco, the church uses John Coltrane's music as a source for religious discovery. Instead of singing traditional hymns, worshipers chant Coltrane's A Love Supreme, and there are monthly meditations where people commune with Coltrane's music. In 1965, Branzo King and his wife, Marina King, saw Coltrane live at San Francisco Jazz Club. The couple had a religious experience. They called it a sound baptism. In the years leading up to his death in 1967 at the age of 40, Coltrane's music had grown increasingly spiritual. He said that he wanted to be a saint, and in him, Branzo, who had wanted to be a preacher, had found his God. Instead of a mural of Jesus in the sanctuary, there is one of patron saint John Coltrane. And that's a fact. I'm Shay Diddy on the Black Information Network.
3: Own is giving fans a dose of nostalgia, confirming that a new Cheetah Girls movie is officially in the works. The actress reveals she's developing a project called The Cheetah Girls Next Gen, bringing one of Disney Channel's most beloved franchises back into the spotlight. While no plot details have been released, the news is already generating excitement among fans who grew up with the original films. The original Cheetah Girls debuted back in 2003 and became a cultural favorite. Original cast member Adrian Bylon Houghton is also rumored to be making a return. And in more entertainment news, 50 Cent is celebrating a major win after his Netflix documentary, Sean Combs, The Reckoning, earned 3 Emmy nominations, including Outstanding Documentary or Nonfiction Series. The 4-part project, which explores the rise and controversy surrounding Sean Diddy Combs, premiered in December 2025 and quickly became a huge success, drawing millions of viewers worldwide. The documentary sparked conversation across the music industry and featured interviews with former Bad Boy associates, artists, and accusers. With the latest in entertainment at 17 and 47 minutes past each hour, I'm Bree Wood on the Black Information Network, your home for Black News First.
4: Drafted by the Denver Broncos in 1968 after shattering 22 school records as quarterback at the University of Nebraska, Marlon Briscoe, a.k.a. the Magician, still had to negotiate for an opportunity to compete for the position. At the time, black athletes weren't deemed intelligent enough to play thinking positions. But after the starting QB was injured, Briscoe would step in, and a week later, become the first black starting quarterback in the Super Bowl era, setting Bronco rookie records that still stand. Forced to become a wideout, Briscoe would win 2 Super Bowls with the Miami Dolphins and lead them in touchdowns during their 1972 undefeated season. A successful financial broker after football, Briscoe would recover from cocaine addiction before becoming president of the Boys and Girls Club of Long Beach. Inducted into the College Football Hall of Fame in 2016, the Marlon Briscoe Diversity Coaching Fellowship was established in his honor in 2020. Passing on June 27th, 2022, Marlon Briscoe's legacy is playing out every game day in NFL stadiums across America. And that's a fact. I'm Weston Tishon for the Black Information Network.
5: I'm Mike Moore on your home for 24/7 News, the Black Information Network. We begin in Illinois. Chicago leaders are celebrating the start of construction of the Chicago Torture Justice Memorial. The city's black mayor, Brandon Johnson, and other officials gathered to break ground on the nation's first permanent memorial honoring survivors of police torture.
6: When this memorial is completed, it will provide a space for education, community building, remembrance, but it will also provide a place for hope and healing.
5: The project recognizes survivors of torture committed by former Chicago Police Commander John Burge and detectives under his command. The memorial is being added to the Washington Park neighborhood. Our next story is an update out of Detroit, Michigan. The city's black police chief, Todd Bettison, says officers have arrested a 15-year-old boy for shooting a 5-year-old boy in the arm recently on the city's west side.
7: Thank God he's recovering. He's in good spirits along with his family, and we do have a suspect in custody.
5: The suspect was allegedly firing the shots into the air near the Fargo Oakland playground, and one bullet hit the boy. Bettison said tips from the public helped them make the arrest. He added they are currently not pursuing charges against the suspect's parents. According to census.gov, 75.3% of the city's residents identify as Black or African American. And this next story is also out of Michigan. A former executive assistant, Paige Scheiber, is suing the University of Michigan for violating the Freedom of Information Act.
8: Paige Scheiber claims the university has denied her request for records after Black football coach Sharon Moore was fired for an inappropriate relationship with her. Scheiber and her attorneys filed a lawsuit seeking records and punitive damages. Her attorney, Andrew Stroth, is emphasizing the importance of revealing the truth. Moore was fired in December after confronting Scheiber about the affair, leading to legal consequences for him. Scheiber expressed dissatisfaction with the plea deal reached by Moore, as her attorney planned to challenge the police's handling of the case. I'm Morgan Wood on the Black Information Network, your home for Black News First.
5: In Virginia, supervisors in Stafford County have delayed plans for a